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2: 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And of all the things in this life, one of the biggest things that can squeeze God out is the desire for more. More money, more stuff. And then when I've got enough, I'll make space for God. But this parable is saying, you know, how much is enough? And how do you know you're going to be able to keep on pursuing that?
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3: Hi, I'm Martin Dunkley, pastor of Tees Valley Community Church. In John 4, verses 49 to 50, a royal official came to Jesus distressed and anxious and said, "Sir, come down before my child dies." "Go," Jesus replied, "your son will live." The man took Jesus at his word and departed. I can often find myself distressed and anxious over various issues and situations in life. Like the official, I come prayerfully within those situations and present my request to Jesus. But I've learned over the years that departing from the anxiety of the situation not only involves praying, it involves taking Jesus at his word. Believe in what Jesus has said to us, believe in his word, believe in his promises, believe in what scripture says. It's often only then that we can depart from the anxiety associated with the situation. And my experience is, time and time again, it happens just as Jesus said it would.

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1: The word for today is Jesus is in your corner, part two. In Hebrews chapter 9 and verse 24, we read, Christ entered into heaven to appear in the presence of God for us. Growing up, many of us had no clue what our parents did 40 hours a week. We might have known where they worked, but we weren't altogether sure what they did. In much the same way, most of us don't really know what Jesus does all day, and our lack of holy confidence stems from that very fact. So what does Jesus do all day, every day? He's pleading your case, pleading your cause. All you have to do is plead the blood. That phrase has fallen out of circulation in some circles, in part because of its misapplication. Let's see if we can revive it. Pleading the blood is not some superstition, and it's not an abracadabra. It's an awareness of your authority in Christ. It's an understanding that your forgiveness has already been paid for in blood money. It's coming to terms with the fact that we overcome Satan by the blood of the Lamb. See Revelation 12, verse 11. Christ is in your corner, which means you have the full backing of the King and his kingdom, his full blessing, his full authority. Satan would like to make you doubt that. Remember what he said to Eve in the Garden of Eden. Has God indeed said? Genesis 3, verse 1. Translation, God is holding out on you. If Satan can get you to distrust God's goodness, he wins and you lose. Is it possible that because you're holding out on God, you think God is holding out on you? Go all in with God. If you don't hold out on him, he surely won't hold out on you. That's the word for today on UCB.

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6: Hi, I'm Jane Walters, writer and broadcaster. Have you ever noticed how much God cares about the little things in your life? We might think there's no point praying about our worries because God must be far too busy dealing with the more important global stuff. But the fact is that God is able to hear and respond to every creature on the planet. And he seems to take particular delight in letting me know how much my everyday concerns matter. Here's some of my examples. I'm looking out for an unfamiliar turning, and he puts a car waiting to pull out of that very junction. If I'm strapped for cash, I find the items on my shopping list are on offer or in the reduced section. Coincidence? No, I don't think so. It's like God reads my mind, understands my worries, and steps in at the perfect moment. Look out for him doing it for you, too.

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4: Hi, I'm Simon Allaby from Turn the Page. The time had come to change our car, but given our very limited budget, there was only one make and model that we could even consider buying. I read some reviews in car magazines written by those who had never owned one, and they were universally scathing. In their assessment, this car had almost nothing to recommend it. But then I read the customer reviews of those who had owned one, and they were universal in their praise of the car, saying it was lovely to drive, well-equipped and reliable. I often find the same thing when I hear what people think of God. Those who claim to be in relationship with Him seem to find a God of love, mercy and compassion, while those who don't find a God who doesn't seem to be any of those things. The question is, whose opinion would you trust? When it comes to buying a car, I'll always give more weight to the voice of experience than someone's detached opinion. Perhaps the same thing should hold true in our assessment of God.

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3: This is Andrew Palau. What did Jesus say about his mission when Pilate questioned him? Before Jesus was crucified, he was sent to a Roman leader named Pilate. People who wanted to kill Jesus were complaining that Jesus claimed to be a king rising up outside of the law and order of the Roman Empire would have been an unacceptable threat. So Pilate was trying to figure out if Jesus truly was claiming to be a king. Jesus said to him, "You say that I'm a king. In fact, the reason I was born and came into the world is to testify to the truth. Everyone on the side of truth listens to me." Jesus told Pilate the reason he was born was to testify to the truth. Testify means to bear witness or to serve as the evidence or the proof. Jesus was born, he was crucified, and he rose again to serve as evidence of the truth that God loves us and is mighty to save us. He said this, "Everyone on the side of truth listens to me." So today, are you on the side of truth

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1: Welcome to 15 Minutes in the Word with New York Times bestselling author Joyce Meyer. On today's program, Joyce will be teaching from her series, Burnt But Not Bitter. When we hold on to feelings like rejection, betrayal, and disappointment, they can make us feel bitter and focused on the people who have hurt us. If we aren't careful, we can get stuck in our pain, unable to move forward, and robbed of the freedom that comes through forgiveness. Today, Joyce wants to show us how, with God's help, we can choose a lifestyle of forgiveness and trust Him to work out our hurt for His good. Now here's Joyce with today's series, Burnt But Not Bitter.
2: Life sometimes can get tough. Anybody agree with that? All right. Nobody ever ends up with a testimony. How many of you love hearing a good testimony? Nobody ever has a testimony if they haven't had a test. And so we're going to be tested. And not only will the enemy try to test us, but God Himself will test us. David even prayed for God to test him. I don't pray that prayer real often, but, you know. I mean, David prayed, "Oh God, try me, test me, see if there's any wicked thing in me." Wow, that's nerve. We love to hear great testimonies. But if we don't pass our tests, we'll never have a testimony. Some of you wonder why you keep going around and around the same mountain all the time, all the time. Well, there's a little something you need to know about God. You never flunk out in His school. You just keep getting to take the same test over and over and over until you pass them. Amen? And then even after you pass them, occasionally you'll get a little refresher course. Just to check and see if you're still where you need to be in that subject. Well, we love to hear and read about Noah, Joseph, Abraham, Moses, Daniel, Ruth, Esther, Peter, Paul. But would you have wanted to have been them? Must be great to have Joyce's life. Oh, honey. Well, we won't. Yes, I have a great life, but you don't do this and not pay a price to do it. Amen? Would we, we think, man, it must be awesome. Paul wrote 2/3 of the New Testament. Wow. Man. Moses parted the Red Sea. Wow. None of these people were making their own choices in life. They each had a plan that was suddenly interrupted by God. Maybe some of you have plans and God's been trying to interrupt them and you're not letting Him, and so things are not going so well for you. Because when God decides to get in the middle of something, come on now. Most people have an invisible sign hanging on their life. God can see it, but other people can't. It says, "Do not disturb." Those are signs you can hang on hotel doors, but you don't get to put one on your life. If you're going to hang out with God, you better get ready to get interrupted. You can have a good plan every day, but that doesn't mean you're going to get to do what you planned, because if God needs you, you got to be on call. I'm sure Esther had a plan for her life, and it probably wasn't to take a chance on getting killed by doing things that you normally don't get by with. These people were placed in situations that they'd never encountered. When God asks you to do something, telling Him, "Well, I've never done that before," that don't bother God. When He asked me to start teaching a Bible study where I worked, I didn't know anything about teaching. I went to my pastor. That time I was in the Lutheran church, and I said, I didn't want to tell him it was me, but I said, "If somebody were going to teach a Bible study, what would be a good place to start? And he said, oh, the book of John's always a good place. And I said, and what would they use to study? And he suggested a Thompson Chain Reference Bible. So I got a Bible and a Thompson Chain Reference Bible and a concordance and started teaching a group of 12 people, all that worked for me. I was an office manager, didn't have enough sense to realize if I invited them to a Bible study, they would be afraid not to come. So I thought I was having great success. I invited 12 people and they all come. Well, they were afraid they'd get fired if they didn't. I didn't know that. But I thought, ooh, this is working. And I look back now and I think, what in God's name was wrong with me that I actually thought that I could teach the Bible? Well, see, sometimes if you're going to hang out with God, you got to just have enough guts that sometimes you just are on the edge of stupid. Does anybody know what I mean? You know, I mean, I quit a full-time job to study for this great worldwide ministry that I thought I was going to have. At the time, all I had was 3 kids, a husband, and a mind that didn't work half the time. I mean, I was a mess. Whatever would have made me think that I could teach. But I was just doing what I felt like God was telling me to do. And you know what? When he asked me to teach this Bible study, I said, I don't know how to do that. And you know the next thing I heard? I know you don't, but I do. So I got my Bible, John chapter 1, verse 1. I wish I could remember what I said to those first 12 people. See, some of you are waiting to feel ready. Well, God, I just don't feel ready. I just don't feel like the time is right. Well, can I tell you a secret? You better hope you never feel ready. I didn't feel ready when I got up here today. You never feel ready. It's called faith. You step out and hope that God shows up, because you know if he doesn't show up, you're going to be a mess. So they were placed in situations they'd never encountered, and in the natural were not equipped to handle. They were alone many times in their pain and their tragedy, misunderstood and criticized. In these men and women, we see things like the death of loved ones, persecution of the righteous, famine, prison, rejection, abandonment, abuse, injustice, misunderstanding. How many of you still want to be used by God? What? Where's the hands? I saw one that went about like this. You know, I'm going to tell you the truth. They had to be willing to die. They had to learn to love unlovely people, have long-suffering impatience, get criticized and accused, long periods of waiting for God's deliverance. But we also see in the lives of these people that great fruit was produced and that God used them in amazing ways. He used Esther to save a whole nation, one little young girl in her 20s, because she was willing to lay aside her plan and step out and do what she felt like God was telling her to do. Now, I know all of you are not called into full-time ministry, but I can tell you this affects every single person, because there's not a person in this room that God doesn't challenge you and ask you to do things that you feel like are more than what you can handle. I don't care if it's nothing other than talking to your next-door neighbor about Jesus. Nobody gets a testimony without a test. If you're going to hang out with God, endurance, the word endurance, a Bible word, endurance, is a must. We have to learn how to endure, how to not run away from hard things. We have to learn that the only way to get through is to go through. Amen? And so I have my own little definition for endurance, and I like it. I believe that endurance means to outlast the devil. In other words, however long you want to aggravate me, that's just how long I'm going to stick with God and not quit and not give up. You go ahead and wear yourself out trying to wear me out, but I am not going to give up. Amen? And I'll tell you, if you don't have anything going for you except being bullheaded enough to say, I am never going to give up, you'll end up getting the victory. I've got a sign in my office that says, never, never, never give up. I almost brought it this weekend just to show you. Don't give up. Be not weary in well-doing, for in due season you shall reap if you faint not. And that scripture is for every single person here. We all get tired of it. We all get tired of waiting. We all get tired of the devil picking on us. We all get tired of the stuff that happens to us. But only the ones that refuse to give up are the ones that will come out and be part of the group that parts the Red Sea and does the kind of things that these guys did, men and women. Come on. Endurance means to abide, to remain under, to be patient. Patient. And patience is not just an ability to wait. You're going to wait whether you like it or not. But it's how we act while we wait. Patience is a fruit of the Spirit that keeps us sweet and kind. Patience is a fruit of the Spirit that keeps us sweet and kind. Patience is a fruit of the Spirit. Come on, how much can you go through personally and still be nice to other people? Ooh. 42 years ago, if I would go to the grocery store and the clerk was new, I mean, I could have my rhinestone Jesus pin on and everything. But I tell you what, the fruit wasn't pretty. Now, 42 years later, not 2 days, come on, now 42 years later, and thankfully it didn't take me the whole 42 years, but it did take about 4 or 5. Come on. And now if we got a new clerk and I can tell she's getting nervous because she's having trouble, I'll just say, hey, don't worry about it. Don't worry about it. You'll get it. You'll end up being great at this job. Everybody makes mistakes. I'm not in that big of a hurry. I actually can now think more of somebody else than I do myself. Took 42 years, but...
1: Thanks for listening. Remember, hurtful experiences can leave us bitter and unable to move past the pain. But God is ready to help us forgive, let it go, and trust Him to work it out for our good. He desires to take even the most difficult times and use them to make us stronger in Him. If you've been burned, it's time to get better, not bitter. Let's choose forgiveness, trusting and knowing God can take our pain and give it a purpose.

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5: Hi, I'm Catherine Hill, UK Director at Care for the Family. Strategic withdrawal is a military term used to describe the decision to retreat from the front line of battle in order to regroup and regain perspective. We'll be in different seasons of our lives with different pressures, but as battle-weary followers of Jesus, we would do well to build into our lives times of strategic withdrawal, or at the very least, occasional moments of retreat from the front line of battle. Jesus is our example in this. We read in the Gospels that Jesus often withdrew to lonely places and prayed. Time and again, he would intentionally retreat from the demands of the crowd to linger undisturbed in the Father's presence. As Charles Spurgeon writes, "The Son of Righteousness was up before the sun." Time with his Father was Jesus' first priority. Can it be ours today?

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7: Hi, I'm Matt Frost from Cirencester Baptist Church. If you were asked to come up with eight things that would make you happy or blessed, you would not choose the eight things that Jesus did, described in Matthew's Gospel. Jesus says, blessed or happy are those who are persecuted because of righteousness, for theirs is the kingdom of heaven. This perhaps of all eight of these here seems the strangest. How on earth can Jesus say that someone or we are blessed or happy if we're persecuted, even if it's for a good reason, because of righteousness? How can that be blessed? Well, Jesus explains this. And what he says is that it's only when I am put under pressure and I am tempted to go away from living for God, but then I choose to hold on and do what is right. When I do that, I'm blessed and I discover the life of God's kingdom.

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1: The word for today is Jesus is in your corner, part two. In Hebrews chapter 9 and verse 24, we read, Christ entered into heaven to appear in the presence of God for us. Growing up, many of us had no clue what our parents did 40 hours a week. We might have known where they worked, but we weren't altogether sure what they did. In much the same way, most of us don't really know what Jesus does all day, and our lack of holy confidence stems from that very fact. So what does Jesus do all day, every day? He's pleading your case, pleading your cause. All you have to do is plead the blood. That phrase has fallen out of circulation in some circles, in part because of its misapplication. Let's see if we can revive it. Pleading the blood is not some superstition, and it's not an abracadabra. It's an awareness of your authority in Christ. It's an understanding that your forgiveness has already been paid for in blood money. It's coming to terms with the fact that we overcome Satan by the blood of the Lamb. See Revelation 12, verse 11. Christ is in your corner, which means you have the full backing of the King and his kingdom, his full blessing, his full authority. Satan would like to make you doubt that. Remember what he said to Eve in the Garden of Eden. Has God indeed said? Genesis 3 verse 1. Translation, God is holding out on you. If Satan can get you to distrust God's goodness, he wins and you lose. Is it possible that because you're holding out on God, you think God is holding out on you? Go all in with God. If you don't hold out on him, he surely won't hold out on you. That's the word for today on UCB.

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1: This Is Our Story is a new book from UCB, tracing the journey of United Christian Broadcasters over four decades through opposition, breakthrough, and extraordinary moments of God's provision. What began with a simple vision and a handful of people willing to trust God has grown into a ministry reaching millions across the UK and beyond. It's a story of faith in action, of lives changed, of ordinary people stepping forward even when the past wasn't clear. But this is not just a story about the past. It's a reminder that God is still at work today, still speaking, still moving, and still inviting people to play their part. You can order your copy of This Is Our Story at ucb.co.uk/our story.
2: Hi, I'm Fred Drummond from Evangelical Alliance. The disciples were put in a tricky situation by Jesus. Over 5,000 folks on a hillside in the middle of a long teaching slot from Jesus. Everybody is starving. And Jesus says to them, "You find them something to eat." And they look around and they think, "You must be kidding. We have got next to nothing." But next to nothing in the hands of Jesus can be enough. You may think that you don't have much, but whatever we've got, if we hand it over to Jesus, he can do the miraculous with it. Have faith, hand over what you've got into the hands of the Saviour, and be surprised by what he might do.

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4: 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Accountability with a friend can really help with this. 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
3: Hi, Andy Elms here from Family Church and greatbiglife.co.uk. We all know the Great Commission verses in Matthew 28, verses 19, where the Lord says, "Go into all the world, preach the gospel, let others know about him." But do we understand the power of that word co, that prefix, which enables us to see ourselves together with him in certain things? We all rejoice in the fact that we were co-crucified with him and we were raised to newness of life in him. We all understand that we're co-heirs. The Bible says that we're heirs to the Father, joint heirs with the Son. But do we also realize, as we should, that we're also co-commissioned, that God is calling us to be together with him in the harvest field? He's in the harvest field today calling us, "Come and join me, be a soul winner. Let's bring the harvest in together." Remember, we are co-missioned in this great commission he's given us. God bless.

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Good morning and welcome to Saturday, the 29th of August. You're listening to UCB2. It's a tough morning, and you may have heard the news by now that this year's Big Church Festival has been cancelled following an incident that happened yesterday, injuring at least seven people, one of whom tragically lost their life. We'll be reflecting on that. We'll be praying for all those affected. And I'll read the public statement that's been issued by the Big Church Festival after music from We Are Messengers and God You Are. Good morning and welcome to the programme.

0: I tried to run, but still you came. And you stepped into the dark, 'cause that's just the kind of God you are.
1: You're waking up to the home of hope and worship here on Used to Be Two. Good morning. At 10 minutes past six. Yesterday evening, we heard the news that the big church festival has been cancelled. Of course, the event was supposed to run from Friday through to Sunday. But yesterday, a devastating incident took place. And let me read the public statement that's been released by the big church festival. "We are devastated by the serious incident that took place at Big Church Festival 2026 today, in which a sign fell, injuring at least seven people, one of whom tragically lost their life. First and foremost, all of our thoughts are with those who have been affected, their families and friends and everyone.

0: responded, and to our teams and community for the care they have shown one another. Big Church Festival is about bringing people together. And tonight, that community is grieving. Right now, our focus is on those directly affected by what happened today. We are heartbroken. That is how the statement finishes. That was released at just before 10:30 last night from the Big Church Festival team. Of course, as I say, we were supposed to broadcast throughout the weekend. We had some wonderful programmes planned. It's a great guest for you to bring. All of that won't be happening now. So there will be changes to our programmes today. But we're going to take some time this hour to pray for all those affected. And we'll continue to do that throughout the morning here on UCB2.
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7: Hi, my name's Zoe Wickham and I'm from NGM. Do you ever wonder if you're making the right choices in life? Proverbs 3 verses 5 and 6 says, "Trust in the Lord with all your heart and lean not on your own understanding. In all your ways submit to him and he will make your path straight." If we're trusting God with our lives and staying intimate with him, if we're spending time with him each day and listening to what he has to say, then he will guide us and he will give us the wisdom we need. Or at other times, he might give you a deep sense of peace. It's different for each of us, but if we stay in tune with Jesus and submit our all to him, he will help us make the right choice in life and he will direct us in the right ways to live.

Welsh here from Canyon Hills. That is on and on. Thanks for being with us this morning, this Saturday morning, the 29th of August. A morning when we should have been so looking forward to the day ahead at the Big Church Festival. And of course, we now know that that won't be happening today. It'd be great to take some time to pray this morning. As we do that, would you join us? Heavenly Father, none of this is a surprise to you, though we don't understand why it's happened. The gentleman who lost his life, Father, we first and foremost pray for his family and his friends, his loved ones, and those who witnessed what happened yesterday on site. Father, for those injured, we continue to pray for healing. We thank you for the emergency responders, the air ambulance crew, the police, who did such a great job to be on site and the speed that they did to make those around feel safe and comforted. And Lord, we pray for all those affected. And we know that the Big Church Festival community is a large one, Lord, who are going to be grieving this morning. Confused, sad, wanting to do their bit and to help out. And Father, we pray for the organisers and Tim, who work all year to put this event together, to bring the church together. Lord, be with them this morning. Grant them your peace, wisdom, as they have to go through now the investigations of what happened. Lord, in all of this, we pray that there would be beauty from the ashes. Lord, we pray that what looks like such a mess, what looks like such an impossible situation, Father, we pray that your kingdom come and your will be done. Comfort those who mourn. Comfort those who are heartbroken. And we pray this in Jesus' name. Amen.

0: The time is 6:30. Welcome to Saturday Breakfast. It's the 29th of August. Samuel in for Chloe. It's now time to quieten our hearts, to pray, as we take a walk by those still waters.
1: Hello, and welcome to Still Waters. I am reminded today that you are the only provision I need to fulfill all you have called me to do. God, I need you today. We give thanks for the cup of blessing, which is a sharing in the blood of Christ. And the bread that we break is a sharing in the body of Christ, because there is one loaf of bread. We who are many are one body, because we all share that one loaf. It is a privilege to work for your kingdom, especially beside those who have different skills and abilities. Help me work in partnership with others. In Christ, I'm unified with believers around me, within my nation, and across the world. What a family I have. Fellowship with others is so important. For those that have to gather alone because of health, strengthen their faith today. I pray for those who go without the necessities in life. May I open my doors to those who need a shelter of peace. Amen.

Life Worship, recorded in Bradford, that is Jesus' blood. When we witness to others, when we share the love of Jesus and we declare what he has done in and through our lives, we are to be of a mindset that it's not really us at all. It's what Christ has done in and through us. And as I play this next song, I want us to think about our witness. I want us to think about those who we will talk to today, those we will pray with today, those who don't know Jesus. Because yet not I, but through Christ in me. It's a powerful song. It's a hymn, almost a hymn. We can achieve great things through Christ. Let's focus our attention on him today and see what he can do.

set your light, and yet not I, but through Christ in me. Just after 6:45 here on UCB2. Show sounding a little different this morning in light of what's happened, the devastating incident at the Big Church Festival, which has drawn the event to a close. Thank you to those messages that have come in. I can see that they've come in through the night. Paula, good morning to you, Paula. We were at Big Church Festival today and just feeling so sad, I can't sleep. Please pray for those who have been so tragically affected, especially family and friends of the man who passed away and the others who were injured. We will continue to do that, Paula. And Sheila has been in touch as well. Sheila, good morning. She says, I was unable to sleep during the night. As I was listening to Saturday Praise, I got very heavy of heart over the incident at the Big Church Festival yesterday. I googled the latest news and learned a man had died. 6 others had been taken to hospital. Devastating news. I asked the Lord how I could pray as I could only feel grief for them. As I turned to the Bible, the Lord told me, Psalm 118, give thanks to the Lord, for he is good and his love endures forever. Yes, even in the midst of this disaster. Let those who fear the Lord say, his love endures forever. And in my anguish, I cried to the Lord, and he answered my by setting me free. My crushing feeling of sorrow has lifted. This is the day the Lord has made. Let us rejoice and be glad in it. And though it is very difficult for us to rejoice in the circumstances, it must be even more so for the people directly involved and for the festival goers who have had to return home in great disappointment. We pray for the family and friends of the man who lost his life. I pray for disappointment to become a reason to praise God, for God is good and his mercy endures forever. Sheila, thank you for that message. Here on Saturday Breakfast, we are going to be continuing to pray and, of course, bring you the very latest that we know. Of course, we'll read that public statement again after your news at 7:00.

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2: Hi, I'm Leon Evans from Life Central Church in Halesowen. There are two things at least that I'm learning from my 2-year-old granddaughter that bring me intense joy. One is when she reaches for me, her little hands go up and she's saying, "Pick me up, hold me, lift me up." The second thing is when she's tired or at bedtime, she simply rests on me, her head on my chest. I can't begin to describe how much joy I feel when she is reaching for me and resting on me. And one day I felt God say, "Leon, that's the joy I feel when you reach for me and when you rest on me." Our joy won't come from performance, but from proximity, being in His presence. Today, spend a little time reaching and resting. It will bring both you and God joy.

4 minutes to seven here on UCB2. That's Bethel and All Hail King Jesus. Not too far away then from your news at 7 o'clock. Still to come, we are going to be continuing to pray for the situation at the Big Church Festival. We'll also have music from Lou Fellingham and Gas Street Music, kickstarting your Saturday breakfast.

Lou Fellingham and Strong to deliver here on UCB2. Good morning and welcome to Saturday Breakfast. It is Samuel in for Chloe. You will know the news by now that this year's Big Church Festival has come to a close following yesterday's devastating incident. I'll be reading that public statement once again in just a few moments' time. I would really encourage you to pray along with us this morning. Of course, we are devastated. We are heartbroken about what happened. And of course, our thoughts and prayers continue to be with the family of those affected and all those who have been injured. I'll read that public statement after music from Hope Stream Worship.

0: breakfast this morning, and rightly so. Last night, just before 10:30, a public statement was released by the Big Church Festival, which says we are devastated by the serious incident that took place at the festival today, in which a sign fell, injuring at least 7 people, one of whom tragically lost their life. First and foremost, all of our thoughts are with those who have been affected, their families and friends, and everyone who witnessed what happened. And following today's incident, we have made the decision to bring Big Church Festival to a close. Our immediate priority is the safety and well-being of everyone involved and helping those currently at the festival to leave the site safely. We will provide further information as quickly as we can through our website and official channels. We are working with the emergency services, police and the health and safety executive as they establish the circumstances surrounding today's incident. We are incredibly grateful to everyone who responded and to our teams and community for the care they have shown one another. And it finishes, Big Church Festival is about bringing people together. And tonight, that community is grieving. Right now, our focus is on those directly affected by what happened today. We are heartbroken. And I think we here at UCB echo that, and I'm sure you do too. We've already had messages in this morning of people like yourself who haven't been able to sleep, have been reading the information and finding out more and just seeking God. I've got to admit, I didn't get much sleep last night either, because it was, of course, we have our team down there, all of whom are safe. And of course, things have suddenly changed. You know, we have to put a plan into place, but that's just logistics. That's fine. We can do that. There are people waking up this morning, family members of those who went to the Big Church Festival and didn't return home. So, Father, we pray that you would bring comfort to those who mourn, those who grieve, those who are confused, those who have been scared and frightened by what's happened. A weekend that should be full of celebration, celebrating all that is good. Father, has ended in this devastating incident. And Lord, we don't understand why. But Father, in our wrestling and in our doubts and in those times where we don't know what to say or what to pray, Lord, I pray that you, Lord, would comfort those. Father, we pray for those who are injured, that they would be healed in Jesus' name. And that your arms of comfort would be round those who mourn the loss of this man who lost his life. Jesus, be with the organisers this morning as they work with the police and the health and safety executive for a better understanding of what happened. And Lord, we don't know what the next few days hold, but Father, we know that you hold the future. So we pray in Jesus' name that you would come and have your way and comfort those this morning. Amen.
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2: Hello, I'm Jonathan Arnold from the Social Justice Network. I believe that God is active in our everyday lives. And I believe this for two reasons. First, the evidence of the life, teaching, ministry, death, and resurrection of Jesus Christ as presented in the Bible. And secondly, personal experience of a lived reality with God in the everyday. You might think that there's enough evil and suffering in the world to demonstrate that God is nowhere to be seen or heard in our pain, but I think that is precisely where God is to be found. More specifically, the evidence of Christ's humble and sacrificial life of service, teaching and healing suggests that he was most especially identified with the poor, the oppressed, and the suffering. So let us look for the God in the everyday, in every circumstance, and in every person today.

It's coming up to 7:30 here on UCB2. A very, very good morning. Hope you're doing okay. And I hope the music is bringing you some strength this morning as we continue to worship, continue to praise our great God. And in every situation, we can praise the Lord. We heard from Sheila this morning, who is finding comfort and strength through Scripture. This is the day the Lord has made. Let us rejoice and be glad in it. And she says, though it's very difficult for us to rejoice in the circumstances, we must praise the Lord. We must thank him for his goodness. And even though we don't have the answers, can we together praise the Lord and give him the honor and the praise that he is due?

Classic music there from the City Harmonic with Praise the Lord here on UCB2. Now, apparently, there's been a bit of a changing of the guard in the world of British takeaways. Considering it is Saturday and we're all thinking ahead to the evening, yes, Saturday is a great time for a curry, is it not? Is it not a great time for a chicken tikka masala? Is it not? Well, apparently, no, it's not. So for years, the chicken tikka masala has been the dish we've all turned to when we fancy a curry, but apparently that has been completely knocked off the top spot because according to new Deliveroo data, other delivery services are available, just saying, the chicken shawarma wrap. Have I said that right? The shawarma wrap, the chicken shawarma. Sawarma. suggestions on a postcard on how to pronounce that. But apparently, this wrap, let's just call it.

0: You're listening to Used to Be Two, the home of hope and worship. Good morning. The time is 20 to 8. It is now time to round off our two-part series in the Used to Be Word for today, taking inspiration this morning from the book of Hebrews.
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2: The word for today is Jesus is in your corner, part two. In Hebrews chapter 9 and verse 24, we read, Christ entered into heaven to appear in the presence of God for us. Growing up, many of us had no clue what our parents did 40 hours a week. We might have known where they worked, but we weren't altogether sure what they did. In much the same way, most of us don't really know what Jesus does all day, and our lack of holy confidence stems from that very fact. So what does Jesus do all day, every day? He's pleading your case, pleading your cause. All you have to do is plead the blood. That phrase has fallen out of circulation in some circles, in part because of its misapplication. Let's see if we can revive it. Pleading the blood is not some superstition, and it's not an abracadabra. It's an awareness of your authority in Christ. It's an understanding that your forgiveness has already been paid for in blood money. It's coming to terms with the fact that we overcome Satan by the blood of the Lamb. See Revelation 12, verse 11. Christ is in your corner, which means you have the full backing of the King and his kingdom. His full blessing, his full authority. Satan would like to make you doubt that. Remember what he said to Eve in the Garden of Eden. Has God indeed said? Genesis 3, verse 1. Translation, God is holding out on you. If Satan can get you to distrust God's goodness, he wins and you lose. Is it possible that because you're holding out on God, you think God is holding out on you? Go all in with God. If you don't hold out on him, he surely won't hold out on you. That's the word for today on UCB.

0: Casey Hines with North Point Worship here on UCB2. Very good morning, and of course a very different sounding programme this morning. Now, the statement from Sussex Police last night regarding the Big Church Festival reads that the man has sadly died following an incident at the Big Church Festival in Estaney. Police were called at about 3:38 on Friday the 28th of August to reports that a large sign had fallen and injured a number of people at the site. Officers responded to the scene in support of emergency service colleagues. Tragically, it was confirmed a 41-year-old man from Eastbourne died at the scene. His next of kin have been informed and supported by specialist officers. Detective Chief Superintendent Richard McDonough said, "This is a tragic incident and our thoughts go out to the man's family and friends at this incredibly difficult time. At least six other people were also injured during this incident and have been taken to hospital for treatment. I recognise the immense distress this will have caused people at the festival, and we are working with a number of partners as we seek to establish exactly what happened." Sussex Police go on to say that we know that there were thousands of people at the event, and we're urging anyone with any information or any relevant video footage to please come forward. You can report it online or calling 101, quoting Operation Igloo. Police and partners remain at the scene at the time, and we would urge the public to avoid the area wherever possible. That coming from Sussex Police, their official statement. So we continue to pray, and we continue to keep you up to date with what we know so far. We'll continue to do that through the morning and the day here at UCB2 the best we can, but we've got music still to come as we start your Saturday breakfast with Patrick Mabry and Wren Collective, all on the way in the next 20 minutes.
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2: Now, let's be very clear. 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God is not anti-stuff. God is not anti-wealth. It's not the money or the wealth or the stuff per se. It's whether the money and the wealth and the stuff can make room for God or not. And of all the things in this life, one of the biggest things that can squeeze God out is the desire for more. More money, more stuff. And then when I've got enough, I'll make space for God. But this parable is saying, you know, how much is enough? And how do you know you're going to be able to keep on pursuing that?
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3: This is Pastor Paul Hodgson with one of my heroes of faith, the Apostle Paul. Like all of our heroes of faith, Paul worked extremely hard and achieved great things in his lifetime. We can easily run away with the idea that he was quite a steely character, not easy to get along with, and a bit hard on other people. So when I say that Paul was actually a very loving person, that may come as a shock. But think about it. Who wrote 1 Corinthians 13? And what about when the apostle said goodbye to the Ephesian elders? They kissed him and wept uncontrollably. They loved him dearly because they knew he loved them. The source of Paul's love was Jesus. Paul loved Jesus because of the way Jesus had changed his life. And that made him a hard-working, determined, but lovable and loving person at the same time.

Eric Nida here on UCB2 with People of God, Rise Up. Right, not too far away from 8 o'clock, your latest UCB News headlines are on the way next.

Patrick Mabry, and that is Easy to Praise. Very good morning and welcome to Saturday Breakfast. It is Samuel in for Chloe. In fact, it's Samuel in for Becky, who was in for Chloe. Of course, with the Big Church Festival, we had to move a few things around. But of course, given the situation of what has happened, we have been able to just change our schedules somewhat. And I'll be bringing you up to date what's going on with regards to our programming today. But upmost, our thoughts and prayers are still and will remain with all those families and friends affected by what happened yesterday at the Big Church Festival. When this devastating incident took place, we will continue to pray into that situation this morning. And thank you for those messages that are coming in. Thank you for sharing some wonderful encouragement and Bible verses with us this morning. The church is grieving. We are heartbroken. A weekend that is supposed to be full of celebration and something we look forward to all year when the church comes together. Of course, will now no longer take place this weekend. So we continue to pray. But utmost, our thoughts are with the family of those who grieve, those who are family and friends of those who are injured, and all those affected on site. The latest that we know on the way after music from Grace City.

0: 12 minutes past 8. Welcome to Saturday Breakfast if you are just joining us. As you may know by now, the Big Church Festival has been drawn to a close for this year. In a statement last night, Big Church Festival said, "We are devastated by the serious incident that took place in which a sign fell, injuring at least 7 people, one of whom tragically lost their life. First and foremost, all our thoughts are with those who have been affected, their family and friends, and everyone who witnessed what happened. Following today's incident, we have made the decision to bring the Big Church Festival to a close. Our immediate priority is the safety and well-being of everyone involved and helping those currently at the festival to leave the site safely." It all happened at around 3:30 yesterday afternoon. In fact, we were just finishing off a live programme on UCB One, and we're told that we were unable to continue broadcasting. And of course, in those situations, when these kind of things happen, there was a lot of confusion. You know, we were told very little other than, you know, we had to cease broadcasting, hence why we had to bring all our programming back here. And of course, we haven't returned our programs from there. Our team are all safe, and they'll be making their way home throughout the day today. And no doubt we'll continue to pray and continue to share their experiences in this next coming week. But thank you to all those who have been in touch this morning. David, thank you so much for your message. There's so much in God's word that could encourage us today. David has sent Psalm 34 and verse 18. "The Lord is close to the brokenhearted and saves those who are crushed in spirit." And David says, "Morning, Samuel. I was at a Big Church Festival yesterday. I've just boarded a train from London home to Nottingham. I'm sat on the train with tears in my eyes. I have to ask myself why God has allowed this to happen as we were gathered to worship him. Like so many other tragedies, and admit, I can't understand it. But I do know that it will never knock my confidence that my God is good and he's a loving father, whatever happens. I hold tight to the fact that weeping is for a night and joy will come in the morning. As I haven't been to bed yet, I guess I'm allowed to weep a little longer with the family of the deceased man and the other 40,000 people who were there. God bless you all." Well, Dave, God bless you. And you're absolutely right. If you've ever been to Big Church Festival, it's a family, you know? And as we know in the Christian world, us Christians, when one grieves, everyone does. When one hurts, everyone hurts. And everyone's feeling that this morning. And I hope you can find some comfort and strength with the songs that we bring you this morning. In the confusion, in the hurt, and in the chaos, Lord, would you please speak through the songs that I pray? Thanks for getting in touch, David. And God bless your travels home.
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4: Hi, I'm Kaz McCrone at St.

our ancestor Baptist Church. I wonder how you picture Jesus. Maybe as a gentle, approachable guy with soft flowing locks and a carefully shaped beard, sitting on a rock, teaching as children sit on his knee. Maybe you picture the man whose eyes scream of compassion as he looks at the crowds of thousands waiting on the shore. Maybe it's the nail-pierced hands and head crowned with thorns that you imagine. In Matthew 21, after entering Jerusalem on a donkey, we encounter Jesus in the temple, driving out buyers and sellers, overturning tables and benches, accusing people of turning the temple into a den of robbers. This feels very different to those previous pictures, but in the temple, it is still the loving, compassionate Jesus we discover. He never stops being these things. It's no wonder Jesus was angry with those creating barriers to people drawing close to God. His children are being swindled and in no less place than his father's house, when he was willing to give it all to make it possible.

Rant Collective with My Advocate. Of course, many artists were at the site yesterday preparing to play, preparing to worship. And of course, those plans have now come to an end. And our thoughts are with them too, as they grieve with the rest of us. And, you know, it's often a reminder that it can look sometimes as it's, you know, if it's a bit like them and us, you know, the big performers on the stage and backstage, but actually, no, they're just like us. They will be so devastated like we are by what's happened. And I know with full confidence that their thoughts and prayers will be with all of those who have been affected, their families and their friends. And of course, everyone who witnessed what happened as well, you know, the site with 40,000 people on it, there are bound to be people who have seen what happened. And as I mentioned earlier, the Sussex police have urged anyone with any information or any relevant video footage to please come forward. And that can be quoted online by calling 101, quoting Operation Igloo. That coming from Sussex Police. Going to continue to play some music this morning here on UCB2, the home of hope and worship. Of course, we celebrate the good times. We can build up the excitement to what should have been an incredible weekend. But even though this has changed, God still remains the same. So Lord, today we pray that you would be our strength.

Good morning to Amita, who has been in touch. Amita, thank you for your message this morning. Shalom, Samuel. Thinking of my used-to-be family and the families affected and just praying in all this. I still believe in him. Our God is good always. Amen. Amen. Thank you, Amita, for your message. So much encouragement this morning. And I hope you feel comforted by the programs that we bring. And as we continue to pray, we'll continue to do that throughout the morning here on UCB2. Next, though, it is time to join Rob McFarlane as we unpack God's Word after music from Chloe Mack and Circuit Rider Music.

0: The time is 8:40. Thanks for being with us here on Saturday Breakfast. My name is Samuel, sitting in for Chloe. It's now time to unpack God's Word as we join Rob McFarlane.
1: 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Encouragement for your faith in Jesus and relationship with God.
2: Today we're going to look at John chapter 15, verse 1 to verse 8 and verse 16. This was Jesus teaching his disciples. And he said, I am the true vine, and my Father is the vine dresser. Every branch in me that does not bear fruit, he takes away. And every branch that does bear fruit, he prunes, that it may bear more fruit. Already you are clean because of the word that I have spoken to you. Abide in me, and I in you. As the branch cannot bear fruit by itself unless it abides in the vine, neither can you unless you abide in me. I am the vine, you are the branches. Whoever abides in me and I in him, he it is that bears much fruit. For apart from me, you can do nothing. If anyone does not abide in me, he is thrown away like a branch and withers. And the branches are gathered, thrown into the fire, and burned. If you abide in me, and my words abide in you, ask whatever you wish, and it will be done for you. By this my Father is glorified, that you bear much fruit, and so prove to be my disciples. Verse 16, you did not choose me, but I chose you, and appointed you, that you should go and bear fruit, and that your fruit should abide, so that whatever you ask the Father in my name, he may give it to you. We are going to unpack these verses, and we'll discover three life lessons from John chapter 15. Let's have another look at a key verse in this passage again, which is John chapter 15 and verse 5. I am the vine, you are the branches. Whoever abides in me and I in him, he it is that bears much fruit. For apart from me, you can do nothing. We see three life lessons in John chapter 15, verse 5. Number one, we see that Jesus is the source of life. He said, I am the vine, you are the branches. Earlier in the passage, in verse 1, he says, I am the true vine, and my Father is the vine dresser. Our relationship with Jesus is vital for life. Colossians 2, verse 7, reading from the Contemporary English Version, plant your roots in Christ and let him be the foundation for your life. I encourage you to make your relationship with Jesus Christ a top priority. He is the source of life. And through our relationship with him, we can have peace with God and we can experience the peace of God. Listen to the last phrase in John chapter 15, verse 5, which says, for apart from me, you can do nothing. This speaks to me about the emptiness and futility of life apart from a relationship with Jesus Christ. Listen to these powerful lines in the poem, Only One Life, by C.T. Studd. Only one life, 'twill soon be past. Only what's done for Christ will last. Our first life lesson is that Jesus is the source of life. Number two, our second life lesson is that we should bear fruit. John 15, verse 5, Jesus says, he it is that bears much fruit. God wants our lives to be fruitful. He wants us to bear much fruit. In fact, if we go to Genesis chapter 1, we would see that his first words to humanity was to be fruitful. Look at John 15 verse 8 and John 15 verse 16, in which we're told to bear much and lasting fruit. By this my Father is glorified, that you bear much fruit and so prove to be my disciples. And verse 16, you did not choose me, but I chose you and appointed you that you should go and bear fruit and that your fruit should abide. In the New International Version, it puts verse 16 this way, "You did not choose me, but I chose you and appointed you that you might go and bear fruit and that your fruit will last." God wants us to bear much and lasting fruit. Now, remember, fruit in the New Testament refers to two things. It refers to Christian character, like the fruit of the Holy Spirit. And it refers to effective ministry, fruitful ministry. Let's have a look at John 15, verse 8 again. And we see in this verse that fruitfulness is proof that we are disciples of Jesus Christ. "By this my Father is glorified, that you bear much fruit and so prove to be my disciples." There are three marks of a disciple of Jesus Christ that are revealed by Jesus in the Gospel of John. The first we've just seen is to be fruitful. The second mark of a disciple of Christ is found in John chapter 8, verse 31, where Jesus says to those who believed in him, "If you hold to my teaching, you are really my disciples." A disciple of Christ holds to the teachings of Jesus. And the third sign of a disciple of Christ, or proof of a disciple of Christ, is in John chapter 13, verse 34 and verse 35. Jesus said, "A new command I give you, love one another as I have loved you, so you must love one another. By this, everyone will know that you are my disciples if you love one another." So the second life lesson we've seen today from John chapter 15 is that God wants us to bear fruit. Number three, we must abide in Christ. John 15, verse 5, Jesus said, "Whoever abides in me and I in him." Now, we're told to abide in him no less than seven times in John chapter 15. What does the word abide mean? Some versions use the word remain. It means to be rooted in Christ, to stay in constant and vital connection with Jesus Christ as the source of our lives. Now, in John chapter 15, we see amazing benefits of abiding in Jesus. Let's look at two of these in John chapter 15, verse 4 and verse 7. They are fruitfulness and effective prayer. "Abide in me and I in you. As a branch cannot bear fruit by itself unless it abides in the vine, neither can you unless you abide in me." And then in verse 7, "If you abide in me and my words abide in you, ask whatever you wish and it will be done for you." What amazing benefits we have being fruitful and seeing our prayers answered as a result of abiding in Christ. Now, Jesus invites us to abide in three things. They are abide in him, abide in his word, and abide in his love. We see in John 15, verse 4 to verse 7, Jesus says, "Abide in me." Listen to these verses. "Abide in me, and I in you. As a branch cannot bear fruit unless it abides in the vine, neither can you unless you abide in me. I am the vine, you are the branches. Whoever abides in me and I in him, he it is that bears much fruit. For apart from me, you can do nothing. If anyone does not abide in me, he is thrown away like a branch and withers, and the branches are gathered, thrown into the fire and burned. If you abide in me and my words abide in you, ask whatever you wish, and it will be done for you." In John 15, verse 7, we see that Jesus invites us to abide in his word. "If you abide in me, and my words abide in you." Then in John 15, verse 10, Jesus said that we can abide in his love. "If you keep my commandments, you will abide in my love, just as I have kept my Father's commandments and abide in his love." What a wonderful invitation to stay in vital communion and contact with Jesus. So, a summary and a prayer. Jesus is the vine. We are called to bear fruit, and we must abide in Christ. Let's bow our heads and let's pray together. Lord, thank you that you are the vine and that you've invited us to be vitally connected to you, to abide in you, to abide in your word, and to abide in your love. We want our lives to be proof that we are disciples of Jesus. We want our lives to be fruitful. Help us to be fruitful by being those who keep your word and those who love one another. I pray for each and every person that we would bear much and lasting fruit, that we would see Christian character developed in us, and that we would remain fruitful in ministry. We ask these things in Jesus' precious name. Amen.
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Journey Worship Co. and Paid in Full. Well, we thank Rob McFarlane for unpacking God's Word with us this morning. Heading into our 9 o'clock hour with music still to come from Matt Maher and New Wine.

Matt Maher here on UCB2. Welcome to the home of hope and worship. It's Samuel in for Chloe. Well, the weekend, of course, is not what we had hoped, not what we had looked forward to for so long. But those things can be put to one side when our hearts and our prayers are with all those who have been affected by this tragic incident at the big church festival. We found out late last night that the event has come to a close following that serious incident which took place, in which a sign fell, injuring at least 7 people, one of whom tragically lost their life. We're going to continue to pray into that situation next, and then I'll be letting you know a little bit about how the schedule is looking ahead of today.

10 past 9, Saturday morning. Thank you so much for being here at UCB2, the home of hope and worship. We are devastated here at UCB. And first and foremost, our thoughts, our prayers, our heart is with all those who have been affected by what happened at the Big Church Festival yesterday. Those who are the family and friends of those injured. And of course, our thoughts, prayers, and our whole heart is with those who grieve the loss of someone who tragically lost their life. No one should ever go to an event like that or anywhere like that and not return home. The statement from Big Church Festival reads, "We are devastated by the serious incident that took place at the festival today, on the 28th of August, in which a sign fell, injuring at least 7 people, one of whom tragically lost their life. First and foremost, all of our thoughts are with those who have been affected, their families and friends, and everyone who witnessed what happened. Following today's incident, we have made the decision to bring Big Church Festival to a close. Our immediate priority is the safety and well-being of everyone involved and helping those currently at the festival to leave the site safely. We will provide further information as quickly as we can through our website and official channels. Please look at these for updates. We are working with the emergency services, police, and the health and safety executive as they establish the circumstances surrounding today's incident. We are incredibly grateful to everyone who's responded and to our teams and communities for the care they have shown one another. Big Church Festival is about bringing people together, and tonight that community is grieving. And right now, our focus is on those directly affected by what happened today.

0: today. They are all safe, and we thank and praise God for that. We thank him and praise him for what we were able to do. And even in the short time that we were there, the relationships that have been made. Big church is literally that. The big church coming together. And when one grieves and when one hurts, we all hurt. And we certainly are feeling that this morning. And I hope you can feel comfort and find a place to pray and to think as you listen to the show this morning.
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3: Hi there, my name is Dr. John Kirkby, CBE, founder of Christians Against Poverty, and more recently, the Isaiah 61 movement. In Joshua 1 verse 9, it says, "Have I not commanded you, be strong and courageous, do not be terrified, do not be discouraged, for the Lord your God is with you." In 30 years walking with him, the truth is I've often felt weak, fearful, occasionally terrified, and certainly discouraged. But what I love about this is God repeats his command to Joshua 3 times in 4 verses. This suggests to me that God knew Joshua was struggling and needed to hear this command a few times. During the first 13 years of CAP, we were often not paid on time. I felt like everything was against us. Now, as I go again to see Isaiah 61 movement start and grow, I know I will need to reread these verses again and again. For me, it's the promise at the end that's brought me through. "For I will be with you, Johnny boy, wherever you go. He's never left me, and he will never leave you."

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Welcome to the home of hope and worship. It is Samuel in for Chloe. In terms of our programmes today, things are, going to sound a little different. We were heading off to the Big Church Festival site this afternoon from 1 until 4. Of course, that won't be happening now. So Anne Henderson will be looking after the programme from 1 until 4 this afternoon. The schedule pretty much remains the same, but tomorrow there will be some program changes, and the schedule could be found on our UCB Player app.

0: time is 9:30. It's Saturday breakfast and it's time to continue our series of Everyone a Child Should Know. And today we find out about John Calvin.
1: Do you like working hard at school? Do you think reading, writing and sums are fun? Jesus can really use friends like you. John Calvin liked working hard. He liked reading very clever books. He liked thinking very clever thoughts. He liked writing very clever things. Then he became Jesus' friend. He loved reading the Bible. He loved thinking about the Bible. He loved writing about the Bible. In his country, France, in those days, that was a very dangerous thing to do. People didn't like the Bible or care what it said. John had to run away. Where would he go? He was asked to teach the Bible in Geneva, in Switzerland, a town a long way from home. But most people there weren't Jesus' friends and didn't want to do what the Bible said, yet. He had to run away again. He kept reading the Bible. He kept thinking about the Bible. He kept writing about the Bible. He became quite famous. Now Geneva wanted him back. Now Geneva wanted John to teach them the Bible. He worked very hard, speaking and teaching and writing about the Bible. Little by little, people became Jesus' friends. Little by little, people wanted to do what the Bible said. Geneva became full of Jesus' friends living Jesus' way. All because clever John Calvin worked hard for Jesus.

You're listening to UCB2, the home of hope and worship. A very, very good morning. Thank you so much for being with us. Of course, this isn't a program that we would ever have wanted to broadcast. I remember going to the very first big church festival, or big church day out, as it was. And then, as it is now, it's family, it's community. You feel as you head onto the site like you belong in one big family, one big church, and that's how it's always been. So I can't imagine what it's like for those this morning who perhaps are waking up in their tent and heading home today. All the excitement that was building, the anticipation of seeing the artist and maybe catching up and making new friends. The disappointment. And that's natural, you know? And I get that 100%. May God help you in that. But I hope we can all agree that disappointments and our excitement for things can just be put to one side when we think of what those people are going through this morning, those who have lost loved ones and those who have been injured. And of course, we know that. But I know that a time like this, this is when the church rises up. This is when the church unites. This is when the church are as strong as ever. Because Jesus is love. And the blood of Jesus never fails. It never does. And we are encouraged to continue on praying for those affected, praying for the organisers, praying for Tim Juppu this morning. Will have the biggest burden on his shoulders. Lord, in your mercy, Lord, would you hear our prayer? We don't understand why things happen and the reasons why, but Jesus, today, we thank you for the friendships that have been made through the hurt and through the confusion and the fear last night. Lord, we thank you for all the emergency services. We pray for safe travels for all those leaving the site today. And yes, they will be feeling disappointed. They will be feeling, as we all do, devastated at what's happened. Bring peace, comfort, and wisdom. Particularly those families with young children who probably don't fully understand or grasp what's happened. We pray for facts, and we pray for rumours to go, that we may know exactly what's happened, or that you would work in and through the emergency service to establish what has happened. And we ask these things and pray for grace. In Jesus' name, amen.

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0: Michael W. Smith with Surrounded. Thank you so much for your company this morning. It's been a hard program to bring you. And sometimes we don't know what to say, but we know what to pray. And that is, Lord, comfort those who mourn. Comfort those who today are grieving, those who have been affected. And I want to finish by saying the grace. May the grace of our Lord Jesus Christ, the love of God, and the fellowship of the Holy Spirit be with us all and evermore. Amen. Thank you so much for your messages this morning, and I know that you will be praying. And I know you, like us, are hurting. But I pray that you can continue to listen to UCB2 and find strength and hope. Abby's on the way after 10 o'clock. And I'll see you tomorrow morning at 6. Bye-bye and God bless.
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8: Hi, I'm Kieran Kelly from the Christian Institute. Some of us live to work. We love it. It dominates our time and energy. Others work to live, seeing it as a necessary evil, draining and unfulfilling. Either way, work takes up a big chunk of our lives. Whether it's our paid job, raising the kids, voluntary work or studying, we're likely to spend more time working than just about anything else. If being a disciple of Jesus means living for him in all of life, that must apply to work too. When God gives someone new life, he gives them good works to go with it. As it says in Colossians chapter 3, whatever you do, work at it with all your heart, as working for the Lord, not for men. Right from the beginning, work has always been part of God's purpose for human beings. For Christians, work is a wonderful opportunity to serve God and bless others around us. How will you do that today?

UCB2 plays you The Church Will Sing and A Million Saints starts proceedings for our Saturday morning together. A pleasure to have your company on your UCB2. My thanks to Becky sitting in for Chloe. I know.

0: Jesus.
1: You'll be very pleased to know that I'm leaving this singing to Olivia Lane because she does it so well. And songs about Jesus, just about, well, sums us up here at UCB too. Songs about Jesus, songs about what he's done. And that leaves room then for me to sort of sprinkle in between the songs some thought and reflection and some encouragement for your Saturday morning as well. 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
1: It is. UCB2 plays your Austin French. And that reminder that God is good all the time. In all situations, he is faithful. He is kind. He is gracious to us. And whatever is going on this weekend where you are, that helpful reminder before that from Brandon Lake that we can praise him. Whether we're on the motorway today, whether we're putting in the miles, whether we are at a cold football practice or indeed getting some DIY done through a busy bank holiday weekend, we can praise God anywhere. In our shouts and cries, in our whispers and thoughts, we can bring him praise and acknowledge who he is. Brandon Lake on UCB2. Encouragement in our memory verse to come here in around 15-20 minutes time.
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1: 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Have you ever forgotten where you're going? I've done it a million times. I head out the door with a brain full of to-dos and suddenly find myself driving the wrong direction. Often I don't even realize until I've ended up completely in the wrong place. Talk about frustrating. But the truth is, sometimes I've done the same thing with God. I brainlessly take off in the wrong direction and end up in the wrong place. Even when I'm trying to do the right thing, I often choose my plans instead of God's plans. And my plans don't always work out so well. Psalm 119:59 says, "When I realize that I'm going astray, I turn back to obey your instructions." God has a better plan and a bigger vision for your life than you could ever imagine. So are you going the wrong way today? Take a moment, clear your head, and go God's way.

did you last try something for the first time? I reckon a bite or mouthful of a dish you've never tried before is a fairly easy, simple, safe place to start. But failing spectacularly, falling on your derriere in front of a crowd, wouldn't be my first choice of trying something for the first time as a full-grown adult. But, well, that's what Heather Walker did. The 34-year-old Denver woman, armed with knee pads and bubble wrap, just recently drew crowds to a city park where she attempted a milestone most people reach as children, roller skating for the very first time. Wearing a lovely pair of bubblegum pink skates and a matching cushion to catch her, she got her husband and friend involved as live sports commentators to capture the moment. And along with a TikTok post that had garnered some 60,000 views, along with an audience to come and watch her, well, there was no falling on plan B. And so she did it. And when asked why she would want a bunch of strangers to watch her roll and probably fall, she said, "Embarrassment is the spice of life. There's nothing more exhilarating than failing in front of somebody." And I have to say, her words struck me. They stopped me in my tracks. The former ballerina was inspired by a comedian that themselves had caught the eye of spectators last year when they simply folded a fitted sheet in front of a crowd. And of course, I mean, you can draw any number of people to come and watch the silliest of things, but there is something about failing, isn't there? And being prepared to fail and being prepared then to get back up and try again. And so I salute you, Heather Walker, because you've inspired me, maybe not to draw the crowds in order to try roller skating. I'm pleased to say I did that as a kid. And whilst it's been a while, I could quite happily go back to try the roller skating. But what would you try? And even if you knew you were going to fail, what's going to be worth a daring attempt? However small, however big, maybe it looks like praying out loud. Maybe it looks like standing at the front of church to deliver a notice. Maybe it looks like trying a hobby or a sport, even though you know it's going to take a few weeks to not be out of breath to even do the warm-up. I wonder what that next step might be for you. Something to think about.

A call to courage in our memory verse for your Saturday morning, and particularly thinking about this verse as people might be headed into new territory in the coming weeks or maybe just this weekend. And you know, this thing of courage, it doesn't mean we're not nervous, but it means trusting God even when we are. From Joshua 1 and verse 9, our memory verse today, Joshua 1 and verse 9, have I not commanded you? Be strong and courageous. Do not be afraid. Do not be discouraged, for the Lord your God will be with you wherever you go. Have I not commanded you? Be strong and courageous. Do not be afraid. Do not be discouraged, for the Lord your God will be with you wherever you go. Words from Joshua 1 verse 9. A call to courage is our memory verse this morning. We'll check back in shortly before midday.

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3: 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More money, more stuff. And then when I've got enough, I'll make space for God. 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
4: Hello, I'm Rebecca Coatsworth. When Jesus told his disciples in Matthew, "I am with you always," he meant it. It's good to know that God is with me when I'm taking out the bins or when I'm in the middle of a really frustrating task at work. No moment of our lives is wasted or insignificant. King David rested in God's promise of restoration in Psalm 16. "You will not abandon me to the realm of the dead, nor will you let your faithful one see decay. You make known to me the path of life. You will fill me with joy in your presence, with eternal pleasures at your right hand." So, the next time you put the kettle on, or the doorbell rings, or you're stuck in traffic, remember that God is right there with you. Right here, right now.

UCB2 Good Things Collective play for you here this Saturday morning with Abby looking after things and some wise words in just a moment. But do you know who said them?

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Dulcet tones of new song for you. Follow along on the app to keep checked in with all the music we play. Now, some wise words, but I wonder if you know who said, find out who you are and do it on purpose. Find out who you are and do it on purpose. If you were listening to my afternoon show a little earlier this week, then you may well have guessed that one quick out the gate. But I'll give you a few minutes just for fun to have a think, and then we'll share a bit more. Find out who you are and do it on purpose. Some wise words, but can you guess who said them?

0: 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Here's to the one we love. 20 past 11, some wise words. Find out who you are and do it on purpose. Find out who you are and do it on purpose. Well done. If you guessed, it was the wonderful, great Dolly Parton who said, find out who you are and do it on purpose, which I have to say, of some very wise words, the late singer-songwriter and entrepreneur shared in her 80 years of wondrous life, then I reckon those words most definitely have stuck with me the most. There's something quite biblical, in fact, about that, a sense that we are God's handiwork, as it speaks of in Ephesians 2, that we have been called and created in Christ Jesus to do good works, which God prepared in advance for us to do. In other words, God didn't make us by accident. He made us with purpose. And there's something beautiful about discovering just what that purpose is and getting on with it. It's fair to say, as we lost the great Dolly Parton earlier this week, who died on the 25th of August, aged 80, after what we know now to have been a brief battle with cancer, she left behind an incredible legacy, rich in work and music, but most definitely rich in generosity and ambition as well. And we're going to think a bit more about Dolly and some of the other things she said here in a few minutes.
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4: Hi, this is Kaz McCrone from Siren Sister Baptist Church. Storytelling is massively important in all cultures. Why? 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Storytelling in the church is central to our learning and growing. We hear stories daily of things that are wrong in this world, of war, of natural disasters, and even of crime. It can leave us wondering if God really is at work. Paul, writing from prison to the Colossians, could have focused on his imprisonment, but reminds the church that the gospel is bearing fruit and growing through the whole world. This is also true today. But when we forget to share those individual stories and to celebrate what God is doing, is it any wonder we become disheartened? What stories or what testimony do you have of God at work in your life that you could share to encourage and remind others that the gospel is bearing fruit and growing today?

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0: We lost Dolly Parton this week, which came as a shock to many. She died at age 80 after a brief battle, we know now, with cancer, leaving behind one of the most remarkable legacies in music. Thousands of songs, so many massive hits, and a career spanning six decades. But I think, honestly, what makes Dolly especially worth celebrating is what she did with her success. Through her imagination library alone, she helped put hundreds of millions of books into children's hands. And she quietly gave enormous amounts of money and time to communities, education, medical research, and people in need. And she had this extraordinary combination of ambition, humour, humility, generosity. She was someone who knew exactly who she was. And she wasn't afraid to use what she'd been given to make life better for other people. And as we shared that quote a few minutes ago, find out who you are and do it on purpose. It certainly gets me thinking, what have I been given and what can I do with it for somebody else? It's a good place to start. She said so many other things that I reckon just take us straight back into God's word. One of her famous quotes was, storms make trees take deeper roots. And it's this beautiful picture in the Bible, Jeremiah 17, speaking of the person who puts their trust in God being like the tree planted by water. When the heat comes, it doesn't have to be afraid. And storms can be frightening. We wouldn't choose them, but sometimes the things that shake us are also the things that send our roots deeper. And she also said, the way I see it, if you want the rainbow, you've got to put up with the rain. It got me thinking to that passage about the seasons in Ecclesiastes 3, where it says there's a time for everything, a season for every activity under the heavens, a time to weep, a time to laugh, a time to mourn, a time to dance. And it's this lovely contrast, isn't it? The rain and the rainbow, the weeping and the dancing. And it doesn't pretend the difficult seasons aren't real, but it is a reminder they aren't the whole story. Life will inevitably bring rain, but perhaps faith gives us the confidence that the rain isn't the end of the story. There are still some rainbows to come. To the lady herself who teamed up with Zach Williams just a few years ago now to bring us this beautiful track on UCB2, There Was Jesus.

Now, as we head towards Saturday lunchtime, I did have to laugh earlier this week with a wonderful thread online that was doing the rounds when Poultron Official, as she goes by, announced, "I don't have the one who got away, but I do have a sandwich I ate once in Italy that I think about all the time." It did catch my interest, and I was thinking about those times in life when we get to enjoy a food, an ice cream, a delicacy, a whole meal that just sticks in head and heart. And I wondered, for you listener, what it might have been for you, particular food that has stuck with you. Well, I have to say, more recent times, it most definitely has been a particular ice cream that I've had when we've been on holiday, and the flavour of it, and the texture and the tub of it and the sheer quantity of it have been second to none. And I dream about that ice cream, listener, I've got to be honest. But I also found myself travelling back to when I was a teenager, going on holiday with my family. And we were in France, and we were on a travel day, making our way back through France to catch a later evening ferry. And we just stopped somewhere to grab some lunch, and we ended up in a far nicer restaurant than we probably had planned to sit down at. We're talking linen tablecloths and napkins. It was lovely. And you know what I can remember? The salad that I was served. The salad of all things over all the years. I can just remember the wonderful textures and flavours of this salad. And it seems I'm not alone, because when I asked you, listener, to remember some of the most wonderful meals that you've been served over the years, actually numerous people got in touch with us on Drive a little earlier this week to share it was indeed a well-made, well-presented salad that did just the job. And I have to say, it is one of those meals that, if it's prepared for me, is always lovely, but always feels one of those more challenging meals to try and create and serve up that I really love. But what about you? Is there a particular sandwich, ice cream, whole meal that you just can't stop thinking about?

0: A quick reminder of our memory verse today and a call to courage, as it was. The courage that we talk of so often, we think that means just eliminates any worry, any concern, any nervousness, but it doesn't. It just means that in courage, we are trusting God, even for the times when we feel a little nervous, a little afraid. And our memory verse today from Joshua 1, verse 9, "Have I not commanded you? Be strong and courageous. Do not be afraid. Do not be discouraged. For the Lord your God will be with you wherever you go."
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6: 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In the Bible, in Jeremiah 29:13 and Matthew's Gospel chapter 7, God promises that those who seek after Jesus with all of their heart will find him. That's certainly my story, that Jesus changed my life. He saved my soul. He set me free. I ask you today, if you're listening to this, if you class yourself as I once did as a non-believer in Jesus, what is it that you're waiting to hear or see, to prove to you, to convince you, or bring you even that bit closer to be willing to believe that Jesus is real? You know, you don't have to understand everything. That can actually hold you back, but I can promise you, if you would just be willing to seek him with all of your heart, you will find him.
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It was just wonderful to hear recently that there is new music. In fact, a new single just released this last week from the late Brian Dirksen, who was working on new music in the months before his passing earlier this year. Whisper is the new track to listen out for. But going back in time, the wonderful Hope of the Nations starts off our time of classic praise this lunchtime. 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

above all powers and all earthly things, we can be reminded that our God reigns, and we can worship him for all that he has done, all that was accomplished on the cross. Paul Baloche, and above all, plays here on your UCB2. 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Hillsong, the power of your love.

Britain by one Nada Hearn, Australian songwriter, taking us back to, in fact, 1974. Maranatha Music there with the wonderful Jesus Name Above All Names. And these were songs that so very much became a staple both of Maranatha's praise albums in the 70s and 80s. But for Sunday schools, they became a mainstay of songs that were rich in the word and understanding of who God was, but simple in their being that we could very much quickly pick them up. And I think that's why they've become classics, because they are songs that we can return to again and again without a projector screen or the need to have the words in front of us. They are songs that have very much become committed to heart and mind, and that wonderful reminder of just who our God is. 12:20, it is Classic Praise on your UCB2. He just recently announced a return to music with new music on the way. Here's Tim Hughes and Plans on UCB2.

These are the days of Elijah, back to 1994 for Robin Mark, and a song which very much sits amidst the atrocities and the news we see played out on our screens and our phones, and an understanding that we are living in days of trial. We are living in days of injustice. We must call upon God in revival. We must call upon God in renewal. We must understand there is much to be done, and we can call upon the Lord. Just coming up for 12:30. So often we can feel helpless, can't we, when we see the atrocity and tragedy of situations on a global scale. We can be unsure what to do, but we know we can call upon the Lord who hears our cry. UCB2, Amanda Cook next.

Well, with our classic praise a little earlier this week, it's only appropriate that we still make sure there is time for the Word and your daily devotions. The Word for today, talk of Jesus being in your corner. And we'll reflect on the Word here after Don Mowen on UCB2.

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1: The word for today is Jesus is in your corner, part two. In Hebrews chapter 9 and verse 24, we read, Christ entered into heaven to appear in the presence of God for us. Growing up, many of us had no clue what our parents did 40 hours a week. We might have known where they worked, but we weren't altogether sure what they did. In much the same way, most of us don't really know what Jesus does all day, and our lack of holy confidence stems from that very fact. So what does Jesus do all day, every day? He's pleading your case, pleading your cause. All you have to do is plead the blood. That phrase has fallen out of circulation in some circles, in part because of its misapplication. Let's see if we can revive it. Pleading the blood is not some superstition, and it's not an abracadabra. It's an awareness of your authority in Christ. It's an understanding that your forgiveness has already been paid for in blood money. It's coming to terms with the fact that we overcome Satan by the blood of the Lamb. See Revelation 12, verse 11. Christ is in your corner, which means you have the full backing of the King and his kingdom, his full blessing, his full authority. Satan would like to make you doubt that. Remember what he said to Eve in the Garden of Eden. Has God indeed said? Genesis 3, verse 1. Translation, God is holding out on you. If Satan can get you to distrust God's goodness, he wins and you lose. Is it possible that because you're holding out on God, you think God is holding out on you? Go all in with God. If you don't hold out on him, he surely won't hold out on you. That's the word for today on UCB.

Love that soulful sound. Celebrating, would you believe, its 25th birthday this year, that track. Written by Kate and Miles Simmons. There is a new song in my mouth. There is a deep cry in my heart. A hymn of praise to Almighty God.

the wonderful Ron Canoli. UCB2. Thank you so much for joining us, keeping us company. Always good to play you the classics, those wonderful memories of yesteryear and firm foundation of gospel truths in songs that we love to sing and enjoy time and again and again. And indeed, again, you can catch up with anything you've missed from our shows over the past 2 weeks when you head to the UCB Player app. Leaving you with this.

And that's a song called Rise by Rolling Hills Worship. Well, a very good afternoon to you. Welcome to UCB2 on a Saturday afternoon, a bank holiday weekend. It's at 1:05, and things looking a little bit different on UCB2 this weekend. It should have been Big Church Festival. I'll talk more about that in just a few minutes and we'll pray about it. You've probably heard already Samuel and Abby even been talking about it. And so things are looking very different on UCB2, but one thing's for sure, we are the home of hope and worship. So this afternoon you could be hearing loads of great songs to encourage, inspire and enable us to worship God and look to him and turn to him at this difficult time. So coming up next is a song from Cody Carnes, and then I'll read the statement that Big Church Festival have given out, talk a little bit about what's happened, and then it would be great if you join me and we can pray together.

A reminder there that God is our foundation, a firm foundation. So this should have been Big Church Festival, but something happened on site. There was an incident yesterday, and this is a statement that Big Church Festival put out last night at 20 past 10. They said, "We are devastated by the serious incident that took place at the Big Church Festival," and this happened yesterday afternoon, "in which a sign fell, injuring at least 7 people, one of whom tragically lost their lives. First and foremost, all of our thoughts are with those who have been affected, their families and friends, and everyone who witnessed what happened. Following the incident, we have made the decision to bring Big Church Festival 2026 to a close. So our immediate priority is the safety and well-being of everybody involved and really helping those currently at the festival to leave the site safely." This has been continuing since last night. It says, "We will provide further information as quickly as we can through our website and official channels. So to look out for any updates that you can find there. Up till now, there are no further updates." It says, "We will provide further information as quickly as we can through our website." And so they're working with emergency services, police and the health and safety executive as they establish the circumstances surrounding the incident. They're incredibly grateful to everybody who responded and to teams and community for the care they've shown one another. Big Church Festival is about bringing people together. And last night, that community is grieving. And right now, the focus is on those directly affected by what happened. And Big Church Festival says, "We are heartbroken." And that probably speaks for everybody at the festival and for you and I who weren't there but have heard about it too. And so I'd love us to join together now and let's pray. Father, we pray for the family of that man who lost his life, God, as they grieve today, the help and support that they need to be around them. Father, would you be the one who comforts them in their grief, comforts them in their grief, helping to bring peace. God, we pray for practical things in their life, God, that you would put people around them in a practical way as well as in a spiritual way to help them through this time. And for those who've been injured, Father, we pray for those families that have been affected too. And we pray that they too would know peace and that everything that they need, whether it's travelling to hospitals, everything that's needed will be in place to make this as easy a time as possible for them to be with their loved ones and families. For people who saw the incident as it happened, God, we pray for peace for them too. And in the middle of that, God, again, that we've heard so much already about the support and encouragement of people who were there, people around. We pray there would be no lasting effect from this. And God, we pray for all those people who are having to make different arrangements for what should have been a great weekend and something they were looking forward to. Suddenly, travel arrangements, hotel arrangements, and the people.

0: of the morning on UCB2. From midnight, Monday to Friday, there's time to pray, relax, hear from God's word, and be reminded that you are not alone. You'll also find encouraging messages from churches around the UK and from the late, great Charles Stanley.
1: Do you realize that what God wants to give you above everything else, once you become one of his children, he wants to give you himself. 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
0: It's Early Mornings with me, Lydia Oakes, Monday to Friday, midnight till 5 a.m. on UCB2.
2: Hello, this is Pete Head of the Slavic Gospel Association. Wouldn't it be good to sometimes get some real rest? A promise of an end to all that makes life a struggle is one that we find in the Bible, and rest is something that Jesus himself offers us. No matter how busy we strive to be, we cannot make everything right. Indeed, we can't even make ourselves right, but we can go to the one who can. To God, who relieves us of the heavy burden of constantly trying to prove our worth and replacing it with the easy yoke of his acceptance of us in Christ. But when is this offered rest available? Well, we are called to rest in Christ now. We are to trust in his completed work on our behalf, a work that took him to Calvary, where he was pierced for our transgressions and crushed for our iniquities. But because of his resurrection 3 days later, we can also be assured of the future, eternal rest that we all so long for. Which means that in our current restlessness, we really can find rest.

beautifully sung there from Stephen McWhirter, Come Jesus Come. And that's such a great song, but isn't that a great prayer to make, not just today but every single day, but especially at the moment when we're thinking about everything that happened at Big Church Festival, all the people affected. A great prayer, Come Jesus Come, into the centre of all that. A prayer that you and I can make every single day.

And that's a song there by Brian and Katie Torwall, When You Walk Into the Room. And it's also a song that just reminds us that God is always there, that he's the God that's promised never to leave us or forsake us, but the God who's always there. And we remember that today as we're just hearing about the effects of the incident at Big Church Festival yesterday, where one man lost his life and then six other people are injured. The festival is completely off for the rest of the weekend. And so you and I, sometimes we hear things like that and think, I don't know what to do, but we definitely can pray. And also here at UCB, with the Home of Hope and Worship, the music that you hear, even this afternoon, let it be music that leads us into praise, into worship, into prayer for God, for his peace, his grace, his mercy, and for God who is right at the centre of everything that's happening, bringing peace and bringing hope into the situation. And so we'll continue to hear songs like that. Casting Crowns coming up in just a moment. And right now, it's Matt Redman.

0: That's it, Casting Crowns, reminding us that God is the God who heals. And we pray that healing over the people who've been injured this weekend at Big Church Festival. And we pray for families and friends, and we pray for all those people that they would know the healing body, mind and spirit in every single way, because he is the God who heals. So what a great song to be singing, but a great prayer to be making as we go through the rest of today.
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2: Hi, Craig Denham here from Love Church Scotland. When I tell people the Lord can use them for his purposes, I'm often met with responses like, how can the Lord use me when I mess up so much, when my marriage is so far from perfect, I lose my patience with the kids all the time, my prayer life is so inconsistent, my church attendance is so erratic, my moods are so unpredictable, my habits make me feel so guilty. While battling cancer, one friend told me, I've been used by God to minister to people during this illness more than I ever have before. Even if Jesus doesn't cause the circumstances, he can definitely use them. There is nothing quite like watching another believer live above their circumstances to inspire you to do the same. And there's no better way of getting free than helping others untie their ropes while you still feel bound yourself.
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Well, I love some poems, and this is a very well-known poem. It's been out for years and years. Most people have heard it. You've probably heard it and read it. But sometimes when we don't know what to do, especially in tough times and hard times. So this is Footprints in the Sand. One night, I dreamed I was walking along a beach with the Lord. Many scenes from my life flashed across the sky. In each scene, I noticed footprints in the sand. Sometimes there were two sets of footprints. Other times, there was just one set of footprints. This bothered me because I noticed that during the low periods of my life, when I was really suffering from anguish, sorrow, or defeat, I could only see the one set of footprints. So I said to the Lord, "You promised me, Lord, that if I followed you, you would walk with me always. But I've noticed that during the most trying periods of my life, there have only been one set of footprints in the sand. Why, when I needed you most, you have not been there for me?" The Lord replied, "The times when you have seen only one set of footprints are the times when I carried you." Maybe that's something that you needed to hear today in a tough time, and a time of sorrow, a time of grief, a time when we don't understand things, but that God is there. And maybe this is a time that you could only see one set of footprints, God reminding that he is there and he's with you. That was a well-known poem wrote by Mary Stevenson.

You're listening to UCB2 this Saturday afternoon. We're just a few minutes away from 2 o'clock. That's where we've got the latest news on the way for you. And then a Bible reading. If you'd like to follow along, it's going to be from Jeremiah 17 and verse 14.

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2: From the Sky News Centre at 2. It's thought the costs of rebuilding parts of Nepal devastated by flash floods could run into the billions. The number of dead has climbed above 600, but thousands of people remain unaccounted for 3 days on. The floods were caused by part of a glacier breaking off high up in the Himalayas. Monica Newpain, a climate activist in Nepal, says she and her colleagues knew something like this could happen.
3: I have one fellow climate activist. She lost her house in this flood. And it's the same thing because we have been advocating about this for years and years. It was extremely disheartening.
2: The Archbishop of Canterbury says she's sad and shocked after a man died at a Christian festival in West Sussex yesterday. Six others were injured after a sign fell down near Stenning. 30 families of manslaughter victims have urged the Justice Secretary not to free their killers under the early prison release scheme in England and Wales. The government says the most dangerous criminals will be kept behind bars. Middlesbrough fans have held a minute's applause to pay tribute to two police officers killed in a head-on collision last weekend. PC Matthew Blades and PC Tom Clough died in the crash on the A66 near the town, alongside five young men. The Championship Club say they wanted to show their appreciation for both officers. Elsewhere, Liverpool and Nottingham Forest are both looking for their first Premier League wins of the season. Live to Shane Pinnington at Anfield.
4: Where it's Liverpool 1, Nottingham Forest 2, and Alexander Isak had got the host back on level terms here. He tapped down Cody Gakpo's cross to cancel out Danny Doyle's first half strike for the visitors. So Boslay just saw an effort go over two, but the visitors have just been given a penalty after Alisson fouled Nico Williams and Morgan Gibbs-White scored from the spot. It's Liverpool 1, Nottingham Forest 2.
2: Newly promoted sides Coventry and Hull City face off later, while Celtic look to put their Champions League disappointment behind them when they return to Scottish Premiership action at home to Falkirk. That's the latest. I'm Imani Rana.
5: From the Bible, heal me, Lord, and I will be healed. Save me, and I will be saved. For you are the one I praise. Jeremiah chapter 17, verse 14.

God is so good. You know, that's words that never change from moment to moment. And in hard times and difficult times, like this weekend with what's happened at Big Church Festival, then times we don't understand, but we still know that God is still a good God. Welcome to UCB2 this Saturday afternoon. Things looking slightly different. At the moment, we should have been doing a live broadcast from Big Church Festival, but an incident happened there yesterday where a sign fell and 7 people were injured, where one of those men actually lost his life. And so the festival was called off last night. And so we're looking a little bit different. Instead of it being a great time and bringing you lots of interviews and live broadcasting, we are playing songs that help us in our worship and our praise of God to remember that He is good. And so we're going to be praying together in just a few minutes. So many people affected by that, so many families affected by that. And so I'd love to invite you to join me in prayer right after this from Mercy Me.

You're listening to UCB2 on a Saturday afternoon. My name's Anne, and it's great to have your company. So yesterday afternoon at Big Church Festival, a sign fell on some people, injuring seven, one who lost their life. And so they stopped at Big Church Festival at the time. And things are still progressing. We still don't know exactly what happened. That will come out in the next few days. But Big Church put a statement out saying that they are heartbroken. And so they've been working with police and working with people and decided to call off the whole of Big Church Festival. And so last night, people who were camping were asked to go back to their tents. People were asked as day visitors to leave the site. And then as it went on through the night, late last night, they decided to call the whole festival off and ask people if they would return home so that everybody could get off site as soon as possible so investigations could continue into what happened and why it happened. And so affecting so many people. And I'd love you to join me right now. And let's pray. Father, we pray for all those people organising Big Church Festival. We thank you for their hearts, God, to bring people together in worship, in praise, and for what happened. Father, pray that you would be with them, that you would give them the help and the support and the encouragement that they need at this time to make sure that everything's off-site and they're working as closely with authorities as they need to be. God, give them wisdom as they go forward in the next few days and how this unravels and how to deal with it. And Father, we pray for the family of the man who lost his life, God, that you would be right at the centre of that family at this time as they're grieving and trying to come to terms with what's happened. God, that they would know you. That they would know a peace that passes all understanding. And that they would know your presence. And in the midst of not being able to have any answers, God, that they would know you, that they would sense you. And Father, we pray that you'd put people around them to help them, encourage them and support them. And we pray that too for the families of those injured, including those who were injured. God, we pray that you would be right in the midst of that, bringing together, comforting, bringing hope right into this situation. And in this time, nobody really being able to understand it all, God, they too would know peace. And for the people who were there when it happened, who witnessed what happened, we pray for peace for them too, and for the families that they represent. And in the last few hours, as people have been trying to make alternative arrangements, whether that's transport, hotel, God, we pray that that would just go really smoothly, that people would get the help and support and encouragement that they need to make those new arrangements, that people would be reunited with their friends, family and loved ones as soon as possible.

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1: Hi everyone, my name is Anne Calver and I'm pioneering a new movement called Unleashed. Judges chapter 4 and verse 8, Barak said to Deborah, "If you go with me, I will go, but if you don't go with me, I won't go." "Certainly I will go with you," said Deborah. And as I was reading that, I just felt like the Lord was saying, who are the people that are saying that they will go with you? And who are the people that you need to surround yourself with to go into the battle, to go into the next season? Because the Lord is saying, pay attention to who I've put around you and give them the invitation to go with you and see what they say. I think some of us have been trying to go it alone, but this is the hour to notice who is with us and say, will you go with me? Who is he calling and sending you with?

That's Salah there, reminding us there is one name above all names, and that name is Jesus. Well, coming up in just a few minutes at 2:30, then it's Word for Today. And it's the second and final part of a two-part series on how Jesus is in your corner. But first, here's some music from CC Winans.

0: That's a good song, but a great prayer for you and I to be making on a daily basis, because there's so much that we don't understand, but yet we can still say, Lord, I'm listening to you. And not just praying, but hearing. And the Bible says that we can recognize and hear the voice of God. So what a great prayer. Lord, I'm listening. Well, you're listening to UCB 2. It's 2:30. And so it's time for Word for Today and how we are encouraged to go all in with God.
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2: The word for today is Jesus is in your corner, part 2. In Hebrews chapter 9 and verse 24 we read, Christ entered into heaven to appear in the presence of God for us. Growing up, many of us had no clue what our parents did 40 hours a week. We might have known where they worked, but we weren't altogether sure what they did. In much the same way, most of us don't really know what Jesus does all day, and our lack of holy confidence stems from that very fact. So what does Jesus do all day, every day? He's pleading your case, pleading your cause. All you have to do is plead the blood. That phrase has fallen out of circulation in some circles, in part because of its misapplication. Let's see if we can revive it. Pleading the blood is not some superstition, and it's not an abracadabra. It's an awareness of your authority in Christ. It's an understanding that your forgiveness has already been paid for in blood money. It's coming to terms with the fact that we overcome Satan by the blood of the Lamb. See Revelation 12, verse 11. Christ is in your corner, which means you have the full backing of the King and his kingdom. His full blessing, his full authority. Satan would like to make you doubt that. Remember what he said to Eve in the Garden of Eden. Has God indeed said? Genesis 3 verse 1. Translation, God is holding out on you. If Satan can get you to distrust God's goodness, he wins and you lose. Is it possible that because you're holding out on God, you think God is holding out on you? Go all in with God. If you don't hold out on him, he surely won't hold out on you. That's the word for today on UCB.

Sarah Kroger there with A New Reality. Now, just a few minutes ago, we heard a word for today. Now, that's our daily devotional. And in it, it really offers something for every reader, whether new to faith or have journeyed with God for a long time. 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

That's Warehouse Worship, and he is here. Well, welcome to UTB2 this Saturday afternoon. And next song is Amazing Grace, a well-known and much-loved hymn for a lot of people, including myself. It's one of those that every time you hear it, it's kind of like the first time. But I'd like to tell you this little story. It really is an uplifting hymn, and it's aptly named too, because God's grace really is indeed amazing. But it's also mysterious. How do we begin to describe grace other than almost indefinable knowledge that we are loved, accepted, and forgiven our mistakes? Let me just tell you what Anne Lamott says. She says, "I do not at all understand the mysteries of grace, but only that it meets us where we are. It never leaves us where it found us." You know, when we say those words, "Grace will lead me home," that's in the hymn. And maybe that only needs us to walk forward in trust, because God's grace really is amazing, and it's there, and it's available every moment of every day. Well, as we've been hearing about amazing grace, let's sing along together as we join for King and Country.

0: beautifully sing there. That's for King and Country, and Amazing Grace, reminding us of God's grace and how it's always there. Well, you're listening to UCB2, sounding a little bit different this afternoon. We should have been doing some live broadcasting from Big Church Festival, but as we've been announcing and talking about all the way through the day, that an incident happened there yesterday. That left 7 people injured, one of whom lost their life. And so the festival was completely cancelled. So we're still bringing you information and news about that. Still not sure what happened exactly and why. That will come out in the next few days. But one thing you and I can do, and that is pray together as we come to try and understand what has happened. We're going to be doing that as we go through the rest of the afternoon too, as well as playing you music to encourage you, inspire you, helping bringing God right into the middle of the situation.
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3: 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And then when I've got enough, I'll make space for God. 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
4: Hi, my name's Ali and I'm from Cliff College. I recently saw a Facebook post of a banner saying, build bridges and not walls. It's in our human nature to look out for number one and put our own needs and desires before the needs of others. It's easy enough to get caught up in our own life and the problems that we have and miss out on seeing the bigger problems and closing us off to the many wonderful things this world has to offer and the amazing people. A bridge is a structure built to span over physical objects with things underneath, waters, valleys or roads, with the purpose of providing safe passage over obstacles. A wall, on the other hand, is by purpose to support roofs, floors and ceilings in closed or divided space and to provide security and shelter. Are you building bridges or walls?

We're not always very good at doing that. The song there called Be Still reminds us of that Bible verse, Be Still and Know That I Am God. Well, coming up in just a moment at 3 o'clock, then we've got the latest news on the way, and then a Bible verse. I'd love you to be able to follow along to the Bible verse. If you want to find 1 Corinthians 10, verse 13, we'll be reading that together after our news. But right now, let me play you a song to take you up to news.

and that's Chris Tomlin and a song called Strongholds. God is God of the breakthrough in those times of strongholds. Well, a very good afternoon. Welcome to UCB2 this Saturday afternoon. It is 6 minutes past three. My name's Anne. It's good to have you company. Thank you for joining me this afternoon. Things looking a little bit different, and that is because we should have been doing some live broadcasting from Big Church Festival, but because of an incident that happened there yesterday, the festival has been cancelled. A sign fell, injuring seven people, one of those who lost their lives. And so the organisers have called off the festival so that they can work with the authorities to continue the investigation. People have all been asked to return home from the festival. It's really hard to understand all what's going on there, but one thing we can be doing, and that is praying, and we're going to be doing that. I'd love you to join me right after this song.

0: Great worship song there from Hillsong. Well, I'd love us to join together now and pray about the effects after the incident at Big Church Festival yesterday afternoon, where a sign fell, injuring seven, one of those who lost their life. And that's just going to affect not only the families of those people, but everybody who was at the festival, 40,000 people, all being asked to return home and stopping the festival. And that's all the transport problems with there, about making sure there's family at home, and for hotels and trains and everything else that has to be rearranged. So let's pray together. Father, sometimes it's hard to know exactly what to pray. God, we pray that each one of those people who were at Big Church Festival have been affected in some way by that incident. Father, we pray that they would know your presence. God, we pray for peace and for hope and for a sense of being family together, helping, encouraging and supporting one another. Father, that things would fall into place when it comes to transport and people getting home and families being there. God, we pray for every single person that has been affected by this. For the family who are grieving, having lost a loved one, God, they too would know peace, that they would know your presence, trying to come to terms with what's happened. And Father, we pray for the people who've been injured and their families, they too would know peace. And God, for people who've seen it, including the authorities and the people who arrived on scene, having dealing with us, dealing with everybody else, working with the organisers, all these people, God, that they too would know your presence and would know the peace of God. They're in the midst when we can't understand, but your peace passes all understanding. So God, that they would know your peace and the way forward, and that each person would have all the help, encouragement, support, practically as well as physically, that they need at this time in taking the next step. And we ask these things in Jesus' name. Amen.
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9: 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I don't know about you, but I love fresh bread. There's nothing worse than going to a bread bin and finding stale bread when you really crave something fresh. Jesus compared himself to so many things, didn't he? A door, a shepherd of the sheep. But he also, in John 6, speaks about himself as the fresh bread. He was speaking to the Pharisees that were comparing the bread of God to the manna that God provided in Exodus 16. But Jesus turns around

0: And that's Martin Smith and Exalt. So the music that we're playing you this afternoon as we come to try and understand what happened in the incident at Big Church Festival yesterday, music to encourage us in our worship, because we can worship, we can give thanks to God, and we can celebrate His goodness, because God is still good in the midst of every situation and circumstance. And sometimes when we don't have the words, when we're not sure what we can do to help, we can pray together and we can worship. And so the music that you hear this afternoon is going to encourage us to do that. In fact, up next is just a reminder to how God is amazing.
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4: Hi, my name's Paul Lloyd from Victory Outreach Manchester. There's a saying I like that goes like this: blessed are the flexible, for they shall not be bent out of shape. Negatively, this could look like compromise for the sake of comfort, but positively, it can look like being able to change your attitude without compromising your character. And changed people change their environments. There comes a time in the story of God when old methods and mindsets get superseded by a new wave of reality. Jesus spoke about this in John's Gospel when he contrasted old and new wineskins. The reality is, we can't put new ideas into old mindsets. We can't get new results with old behaviours. And we won't see revivals today with yesterday's hunger. So maybe it's time to release something old so we can receive something new.

some familiar words there. Psalm 23. I'd like to read that right now. The Lord is my shepherd. I lack nothing. He makes me lie down in green pastures. He leads me beside quiet waters. He refreshes my soul. He guides me along the right paths for his name's sake. Even though I walk through the darkest valley, I will fear no evil, for you are with me. Your rod and your staff, they comfort me. You prepare a table before me in the presence of my enemies. You anoint my head with oil, my cup overflows. Surely your goodness and love will follow me all the days of my life, and I will dwell in the house of the Lord forever.

And that's Called Out Music with It Keep Me. So right the way through the day here on UCB2, we've been reminding you of the incident that happened at Big Church Festival yesterday, where a sign fell on, injuring 7 people. One of those lost their life. And we've been praying together and try to understand what that all means. And we've been praying for the organisers. They cancelled the rest of Big Church Festival last night and asked everybody to leave site. As I was reading last night some of the things that were happening, a couple of comments I read were saying there was a couple and they said they'd just been for a walk around the site. Because as soon as the incident happened, Big Church stopped what they were doing. All the stages all stopped, all the performers stopped till they figured out what had happened and what they were going to do. And it wasn't until later they announced that the festival was completely finished. They'd put a stop to it. But this couple went around, it was around about 7 o'clock. They went for a walk around site and they said it was a strange place to be. There was a sense of quiet, a sense of peace, and a sense as they were walking round site as well, seeing people who were there who hadn't been told they could leave the site yet, and everybody was sharing food and people were just getting together, not understanding, wanting to pray, and people were in groups. They were being with people they'd never met before, sharing food, sharing drinks, sitting together, worshipping together and praying together. And he said it was, you just felt, even though we didn't know exactly what had happened, that God was there. And that's just a reminder, you know, that God is always there, even in the midst of everything that was happening and all the confusion and all the people not understanding. There was still a sense of being together in worship, in praise, but in networking together, making relationships, sharing and being kind.

Well, we're just a few minutes away from 4 o'clock, where we've got the latest news and then a Bible reading. If you'd like to follow along to that, it's going to be from Philippians 4 and verse 13. And I just want to say a huge thank you for your company. Thank you so much, not just for your grace and how everything has changed this weekend, all the programme changes, music changes, presenter changes, and also for joining together with us, standing, praying together over what happened in the incident at Big Church Festival. We're going to be continuing to do this as we go through the rest of the day too. I'll see you again tomorrow afternoon. Bye-bye and God bless.

5 minutes past four. Hello and welcome to the show. You're listening to UCB 2 this Saturday afternoon. It's me, Lydia, keeping you company for the next couple of hours. Just want to say thanks to Anne Henderson, as you were in good company, the other side of the news. And a few changes here, as Chloe Wilson would have been with you, but you may have already heard the news that this year's Big Church Festival has been cancelled due to a devastating incident that happened on Friday afternoon, where at least six people were injured and one lost their life. Questions? You may be left with many questions after hearing news like this. Or if you witnessed the devastation, having attended a Big Church Festival this year. Or maybe you're walking through and faced with your own disappointments, but can I just say that here at UCB, we're so thankful and it is a blessing that we get to walk with you through some of life's toughest moments. We get to be a voice of hope, a helping hand. Ultimately, we get to remind you and to point you to the one who helps you through, who walks with you. We get to point you to Jesus, our hope. And know that you're very welcome here on UCB2, wherever you are.

0: HDB Worship and Zach Williams with Free, the freedom that we have in Jesus. Now, as of Friday, the 28th of August, just yesterday, just before 10:30 on the night, Big Church Festival released this public statement. You may have already seen and heard the news. They shared, "We are devastated by the serious incident that took place at Big Church Festival 2026 today, in which a sign fell, injuring at least 7 people, one of whom tragically lost their life. First and foremost, all of our thoughts are with those who have been affected, their families and friends, and everyone who witnessed what happened. Following today's incident, we have made the decision to bring Big Church Festival 2026 to a close. Our immediate priority is the safety and well-being of everyone involved and helping those currently at the festival to leave the site safely. We will provide further information as quickly as we can through our website and official channels. Please look to these for updates. We are working with the emergency services, police, and the health and safety executive as they establish the circumstances surrounding today's incident. We're incredibly grateful to everyone who responded and to our teams and community for the care that they have shown one another. Big Church Festival is about bringing people together. Tonight, that community is grieving. Right now, our focus is on those directly affected by what happened today. We are heartbroken." This is what was released by Big Church Festival. And following this incident, there are now changes to our shows here at UCB, as we would have been broadcasting live from Big Church Festival. But in all that we do, moving forward from this event, this incident, UCB2 will continue to be a voice of hope, a helping hand just for you. May the Lord bless you and keep you.
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6: Hi, my name is Steve Campbell from the C3 Church, Cambridge. I recently went fly fishing on the Sacramento River in Northern California. The fishing was excellent, as was the beauty of the countryside. I had a guide and he pointed out birds to me like sandpipers and herons and wood ducks and cormorants and gulls and pigeons and turkey vultures and a bald eagle and a golden eagle. And I called to mind the words of Jesus. Are not two sparrows sold for a penny? Yet not one of them will fall to the ground outside your Father's care. And even the very hairs of your head are all numbered, so don't be afraid. You are worth more than many sparrows. I was reminded God provides trees for them to nest in, other birds of their kind to mate with, fish, bugs, slugs and ants, and all kinds of creepy, crawly creatures for them to feed on. He cares

There's nothing he can't do when we pray. Citizens here on UCB2, with When We Pray. Our thoughts and our prayers are first and foremost with everyone affected by this serious incident at Big Church Festival. We're praying for the family of the person who sadly passed away, those who have been injured, for their family and friends, and for the emergency services and medical and Big Church Festival teams who responded so quickly. At a time like this, as a wider Christian family and community, we can feel so helpless, but wherever we are right now, there's something that we can do. We can join together and we can pray. Please join us in praying for everyone who's affected. Why not take a moment today? You know, Psalm 34, verse 18, some comforting words in this scripture. It's all about God's heart. The Lord is close to the brokenhearted. Jesus, he's close to you today. May you know the God of all comfort. May you know his nearness. May you also know that in one moment, God can and God will show up.

here on UCB2 this Saturday. Loving getting to play you From the Inside Out by Hillsong Worship, one that I know I have and so many have grown up with. And it was written by Joel Houston, who has said, "I feel like when I look at the lyrics of that song, it's me unpacking everything I know to be true about God at that period of my life. Our God is faithful and true." This next one, it's You Have a Yes by Vineyard Worship, who said, "This one could be condensed into three simple and yet profound words. Jesus is Lord." The single is a call to unity in the face of increasing division, chaos and distraction. The things that we face in the world, which we can so easily shift our focus from Jesus. Hey, you know, when we do say yes, we can know the joy of Jesus. Our joy is to walk beside Jesus, our Saviour, and say, "You have a yes."

Hey, welcome to the show, UCB2, the home of hope and worship. That was Holy Overshadowing and Graham Kendrick, who began his songwriting career in the late 1960s. You may have heard in the news recently the sad news of Dolly Parton, hearing of how she touched so many people's lives and how she leaves behind a legacy. At age 80, she passed away following a brief battle with cancer. Dolly is known for her music, where it was at the age of 8 that she picked up the guitar, and by the age of 12 she had already appeared in performance in church and on the radio. She was also involved in the Imagination Library, which had given away its 100 millionth book to support child literacy, a milestone her non-profit would surpass by 200% before her death. And people have said she gives with her heart. What she's done for kids and literacy and so many other things is just incredible. Dolly Parton, who inspired and impacted so many lives and got to do and to help others to do some pretty incredible things.

taking us back to 2015 when that one was released, Bethel Music with Ever Be, off the album We Will Not Be Shaken. You know, with the news that we've been hearing, the big church festival incident that we've been praying for, that we've been talking about over this hour, the reality is that many feel shaken, at a loss for words, the shock that we may have. But that's the truth, that because of Jesus, we will not be shaken. He's with us and he's for us. Just wanted to mention and to share this, that as I've been following what's been happening, as you may have been too, I saw that on Friday night, Brooke Leisurewood from Hillsong Worship, one of the artists that we get to play here on UCB2, and who was at Big Church Festival on Friday, the 28th of August, she shared this message on social media. Her words, "A silence heavy with sorrow here tonight. Many remaining on site, including us, have taken time to be together, cry, pray, sing, grieve. If you are still here on the grounds camping, don't be alone tonight if you don't want to be. We earnestly pray for the family of the gentleman who tragically passed away in the accident today, for the injured and their families, for those present when it happened who are processing what they experienced, and for the Big Church Festival family and community. God, be near. Even in the midst of devastation, we can hear some beautiful, comforting words. So let's keep sharing the life-giving words. Let's keep on sharing the heart of Jesus. His love is enduring, even through what feels like the winter rain. We just heard it in that song, Ever Be. Your love is enduring through the winter rain and beyond the horizon with mercy for today.

0: You know, this song has such an important message, especially if you're in that place where you're still hoping, you're waiting, and you're persevering at not giving up. It's Thrive Worship, and I Still Believe. It speaks of those hopes and dreams. And may we know today the lyrics, "You are not finished with me yet. Greater days are still ahead. I still believe, Jesus. God's not done with you yet." A song based on John chapter 16, where Jesus assures us, "In this world you will have trouble, but take heart, I have overcome the world." No matter what struggles we may face, God promises hope for tomorrow. He heals the heart of a nation that's aching.
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3: I'm Anthony Delaney from Ivy Church Manchester. Henri Nouwen famously wrote an article about the disciplines of disciples. And he said that there's three practices that every one of us has to have. We have to regularly make time for solitude, to be alone with God and God alone. We also have to make space for community, because that's where you actually learn to love people in practice, not just in theory. And then from there, we go out into the community and we do ministry for and with Jesus. But it isn't even such that we do ministry. Ministry just flows out of who we are now because of that time in solitude. Why don't you make that commitment today and say, "I'm going to live it before God. I'm going to seek out and be part of and fully participate in community together with other believers." And then together with them, we're going to go out on mission. We're going to live for Jesus and bring his love to everybody we meet.

But we are now making our way toward our latest news at 5 o'clock, hearing from our UCB news team. And as the bank holiday weekend is in full swing, do I dare mention September and autumn? A new month? Well, it is just around the corner, and we are going to be talking a bit about that in the next hour. Catch you the other side.

Hey, a warm welcome to UCB2, the home of hope and worship. 6 minutes past five, Passion and Christian at Stanfield with God, you are so good. It's me, Lydia, keeping you company. And, you know, that is something that so many of us get to testify of, and so many more can, the goodness of God. We can entrust everything to him today because we know he is good. Where have you known the goodness of God today? Hey, thanks so much for choosing UCB2. Lovely to have you company.

0: It's Hillsong United and Whole Heart here on UCB2. Do I dare mention the word autumn during our last summer bank holiday weekend? Well, we are days away now from September, which brings the start of autumn, the return to school, and the autumnal equinox. Leaves change in colour and fall into the ground, and the harvest season begins. But I also wanted to mention that September is coming with new mercies, new beginnings, new reasons to trust God. We can leave behind what was, and we can welcome what is. Also trusting God with what's next. So may September be gentle, fruitful, and may it be full of His goodness.
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3: Hi, I'm Jay John. Patience is not just the ability to wait, but the ability to keep a good attitude while waiting. Be as patient with others as God has been with you, and be patient with yourself. God has perfect timing, never early, never late. Let's be patient. It will be worth the wait. Patience with others is love. Patience with yourself is hope. Patience with God is faith. The Bible says, let your hope keep you joyful. Be patient in your troubles and pray at all times. Amen.

It's Sinach here on UCB2 with I Know Who I Am. Now, around this time on Saturday, I usually get us thinking about the joys of the week. And in the midst of all the changes, one of life's toughest moments, the news that we've been talking and praying about with the incident at Big Church Festival that happened on Friday, so many left shocked, disappointed. You know, it might be hard to hear the word joy,

and even harder to keep sharing the smiles. But as I like to encourage us to do, but today I want us to know that we can hold grief and joy at the same time. Grief and joy can exist in the same heart. As sorrows, they don't need to disappear for us to experience joy again. Ultimately, God is big enough to hold both at the same time, and really just want to encourage you that He's the one holding it all together. He's got you. He's got the whole world in His hands. On Thursday evening, I was listening to some worship music, a little bit about this, how God holds it all together, and just sharing some of the lyrics with you. God of my present, God of my future, You write my story, You hold it all together. Also, You are the Alpha and You are Omega. You're in the middle. You hold it all together. Be encouraged today. God's got the whole world in His hands.

forgot, so loved the world. Three words, I love you. Jackson Michelson here on UCB2 with three. So in yesterday's word for today, we started part one, which reminded us that Jesus is our advocate. He cheers us on. We started at Jesus in your corner. And for part two today, we're thinking about how we overcome by the blood of the Lamb. And we have the backing of the King, King Jesus. It's on the way after some more music.

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2: The word for today is Jesus is in your corner, part 2. In Hebrews chapter 9 and verse 24 we read, Christ entered into heaven to appear in the presence of God for us. Growing up, many of us had no clue what our parents did 40 hours a week. We might have known where they worked, but we weren't altogether sure what they did. In much the same way, most of us don't really know what Jesus does all day, and our lack of holy confidence stems from that very fact. So what does Jesus do all day, every day? He's pleading your case, pleading your cause. All you have to do is plead the blood. That phrase has fallen out of circulation in some circles, in part because of its misapplication. Let's see if we can revive it. Pleading the blood is not some superstition, and it's not an abracadabra. It's an awareness of your authority in Christ. It's an understanding that your forgiveness has already been paid for in blood money. It's coming to terms with the fact that we overcome Satan by the blood of the Lamb. See Revelation 12, verse 11. Christ is in your corner, which means you have the full backing of the King and his kingdom. His full blessing, his full authority. Satan would like to make you doubt that. Remember what he said to Eve in the Garden of Eden. Has God indeed said? Genesis 3 verse 1. Translation, God is holding out on you. If Satan can get you to distrust God's goodness, he wins and you lose. Is it possible that because you're holding out on God, you think God is holding out on you? Go all in with God. If you don't hold out on him, he surely won't hold out on you. That's the word for today on UCB.

0: Phil Wickham and Battle Belongs. Laying down those fears, those burdens, laying it all at the feet of Jesus. 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The day is from 11 in the morning through to 3 p.m. with lunch provided, and the whole day is completely free, but we do ask that you book in at ucb.co.uk/foundation.
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1: Hi, I'm Duncan Clark. I'm Senior Pastor at Coventry Elim Church. I don't cope very well with interruptions. While some people thrive in situations of spontaneity, I thrive in situations that are scheduled. Jesus is very different to me. He is a master at dealing with disruptions and disturbances. In fact, many of his most well-known ministry highlights took place when people interrupted his plans for the day. One occasion, Jesus is sat in a person's home, teaching a crowd who are listening intently. And as Jesus is talking, the roof starts to cave in and a paralyzed man is lowered into the middle of the room. I would probably be concerned about the mess on the carpet or the state of the crumbling roof, but Jesus is awestruck by the people's faith and he turns their interruption into an opportunity to do good. I don't know about you, but I want to be like Jesus.

So will you be in and around nature this bank holiday weekend? Well, we're going to be looking at a study which found so many benefits to time in nature compared to time spent in urban places. And yeah, going to be talking about that in the next hour. We are now making our way toward our latest news, but catch you the other side.

It's Christ the King music and King of Heaven playing here on UCB 2. Welcome to the show. Thanks so much for tuning in. My name's Lydia, keeping you company this Saturday. And hope you're having a great day, whatever you're getting up to, wherever you might be tuned in from. Hopefully, it's one beautiful day.

0: What a relevant and needed song for the present day. Mandisa, John Reddick with You Keep Hope Alive. I think every single one of those lyrics was so powerful. But sharing these few lines, there's hope in the breaking, hope in the sorrow, hope for this moment, my hope for tomorrow. You keep hope alive. Hey, wherever you are today. Also, just wanted to share this verse with you. 1 Peter chapter 5, verse 7. It says this: cast all your cares on him because he cares for you. I also just wanted to remind you that everything that matters to you matters to God. Above all, you matter to him. You are his beloved, and nothing can separate you from his love.
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And on things above, not on earthly things. There is a simple choice, the choice to, notice the word, set your minds. So I invite you today, in the midst of your busy brain, a quick prayer shot up in the middle of your rushing thoughts is a good way to start.

Written by Yvette Luna alongside Luke John, Matt Hammett and Tyrus Morgan. Produced by Red Street's Chuck Butler. House of God, it follows Yvette's most recent release. Maybe there's some things that you need to lay down, knowing that we can lay everything at the feet of Jesus. Those burdens, hopes and dreams, our plans, everything. Some great lyrics there. And are you ready to lay your burdens down, down, down? You are at the right place right now. Welcome to the House of God.

His mercy is more newer every morning. Seventh time down here on UCB 2. So will you be in and around nature this bank holiday weekend? A new experiment led by researchers at North Carolina State University, they found that combining a green environment with a birdsong, it can significantly reduce stress and improve mood. The study, published in Environmental Conservation, involved 106 students who spent time either in a restored urban forest or a paved plaza while listening to birdsong or traffic noise. The results showed that participants sitting in the forest while listening to birdsong, they reported an average stress level of 3.2 out of 10, compared with 6.4 for those sitting in the urban plaza listening to traffic. Lead researcher Professor Nils Petersen says the findings suggest cities can improve well-being by creating and restoring green spaces that also support bird populations.

0: Chapel Street Music and God of Impossibilities. Hey, welcome to the show. Happy bank holiday weekend. Hope you're enjoying your Saturday, whatever you've been getting up to. Maybe spending some time doing a sport that you love. It's National Sports Day. So why not take a look at someone who is widely regarded as the greatest sprinter of all time. You might just know, commonly known as Lightning Bolt, due to his unmatched speed and iconic victory pose. Usain Bolt was born on the 21st of August 1986 in Sherwood, Content, Jamaica. He grew up as a sports-obsessed kid, excelling in football and cricket. At high school, his cricket coach encouraged him to try athletics seriously, and it was a good decision. By the age of 16 in 2002, he was world junior champion. By 2007, he was the fastest man in history, setting his first 100-meter world record. And a year later, at the Beijing 2008 Olympic Games, he rose to international superstardom. Usain Bolt, a living legend.
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4: Hi, my name is Jonathan Petz, team leader at Brixham Community Church on the beautiful south coast of Devon. If I told you I was going to give you £1,000 next week, and you believe me, you'd live your week planning, hopefully praying about what to do with the money. You might even make a promise to someone else based on my promise. As long as you trusted me to be good to my word, you'd be living your life differently because of the promise. What promise has God given you? I can think of a few promises he's made to all of us. He's promised to never leave you nor forsake you. He's promised that there will be troubles in this life. Perhaps there are personal promises that you believe he has imparted to you. Adjust your thinking, your speaking, and your lifestyle. Don't doubt God's ability to keep his promises.

Well, we are now making our way toward our latest news at 7 o'clock. We're going to be spending some time in God's Word in the next hour as we hear from TBN Presents and Reverend David Peterson. We've been hearing from over the past few weeks with some great words of encouragement, great words of wisdom, and touching on God's love for you, His unconditional love for you.

It's 6 minutes past seven. You tuned in to UCB2, the home of hope and worship. My name's Lydia, keeping you company and getting to start this hour hearing from GoShip, reminding us of who our God is, mighty God, Father, Friend. We're also going to be spending some time in God's Word this hour, so whatever you're up to, why not stay tuned? An encouraging message on the way, just for you.

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3: 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It's a story of faith in action, of lives changed, of ordinary people stepping forward even when the past wasn't clear. But this is not just a story about the past. It's a reminder that God is still at work today, still speaking, still moving, and still inviting people to play their part. You can order your copy of This Is Our Story at ucb.co.uk/our story.
4: Hello, my name is Ruth Rice. I'm the director of Renew Wellbeing. Every single morning as a charity, we encourage people to use the first few verses of Psalm 103 to shape and structure our prayers. So Psalm 103 starts like this: Bless the Lord, O my soul, and all that is within me. Bless his holy name. And what we're doing when we say this psalm is we're talking to our own souls. We're having a word with ourselves. I love that. I love starting my day by going, come on, Ruth, bless the Lord, my soul. This word bless in the Hebrew implies some sort of bodily sort of response to the presence of God. Bless the Lord, not bless yourself or worry about the day or get yourself in a panic about all the things you've got to do, but bless the Lord, oh my soul, and all that is within me. So bringing everything you are and everything you have, bringing it to him.

0: The joy found in Jesus. Praising till the break of day. It's Give Me Joy and Ellie Limebear. Well, as we tune in now to TBN Presents, turn into God's Word and to Genesis chapter 29 and verse 31. The title of today's message is Give Birth. We're hearing from Reverend David Peterson, and it's all about how God loves you for you, for your very being. His love for you is unconditional.
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2: Hi, I'm Reverend David Peterson. Thank you for joining me today. The title of this message is Give Birth. So I really want to just read from Genesis chapter 29, verses 31. And it reads, "When the Lord saw that Leah was unloved, he opened her womb, but Rachel was barren." So looking at the story, just a little recap in regards to Leah and Rachel. You know, they were sisters. Unfortunately, they married the same person. You know, they were married to Jacob. What happened was Jacob was working hard because he had fallen in love with Rachel. So he was working hard to get her hand in marriage. He was working for her father called Laban, you know, and then when he had worked 7 years, because it was embarrassing for their culture, for the younger sister to get married before the older sister, the father covered her up with a veil and slipped her into his room at night. You know, they got married, they woke up in the morning, and he realized that the father had tricked him, and he was given Leah instead of the one that he loved, who was Rachel. So Leah, in this passage, you know, the Bible says that she was tender-eyed. You know, maybe she was she had cross eyes, or, you know, a lot of people would label her as the ugly duckling in the story. You know, the butter's friend, the one that's not very attractive. You know, but the Bible says that when God saw that Leah was not loved, that he opened her womb, and yet Rachel was barren. One thing that I love about God is that when human beings reject you, God will accept you. God doesn't care about the kind of weave that you have, about your fake nails, your fake toenails, you know, the kind of mascara that you're wearing. God loves you for you, for your very being. The fact that you were born, his love for you was unconditional. You might go through times in life where people don't like you. Have you ever overheard a conversation about you when they say these exact words? "I don't know, there's just something about him that I don't like. I don't know. I don't know why, but I just don't like her. I don't know. I just don't like her." God will never speak those words about you. Throw yourself at his feet. Give your heart to God. Invest your whole entire being into him. He's ready to accept you. Because she was unloved, he began to bless her with children and opened up her womb. God will open up doors for you because people are rejecting you, because people are hating on you. Don't shy away from being yourself. I know what it's like. Sometimes when you be yourself, you get more rejection because you might be a little bit odd, a bit quirky. You might be like me, you know, who sometimes just does a cartwheel. I might actually do one right now, real quick.

Bam! You might be like me, a little bit out there, a little bit adventurous. And people want to talk about you and criticize you and say loads of things behind your back. It's fine. Let them talk. Them talking about you is what's going to release your blessing. Stop trying to dimmer your light so that people don't get offended because you're gifted, because you're anointed, because you're talented. Stop feeding into their insecurities. You can just feel that cloud of insecurity around them. Because you're a leader, maybe God's given you a stronger gift. Because they're a leader, maybe God's given you more insight. And they don't like you, and they hate on you, and they say all manner of things about you. And they show you no love. If you're a wife at home and you feel unloved by your husband, just continue to pray for him. If you feel unloved by a parent, by your spouse, by your wife, by whoever, you feel like you've been overlooked at your workplace. If you are feeling unloved, don't compromise who you are. So then they can like you. Don't squeeze into that little box that they tried to fit you in. Stop trying to be normal. I want to be normal. I want to be cool. And you compromise your very personality, your very being. So what if you like jazz music? You like classical music? Don't start forcing yourself to listen to drill. I'll never forget one of my cousins. One of my cousins, it was uncool at the time for him to engage in skateboarding. Now, he loves skateboarding. But the circle of friends that we have, nobody was into skateboarding. It was uncool. So he ditched it to try and fit in. Until one day, me and him was walking through Oxford Circus and, you know, he saw someone with a skateboard. And he was like, oh, do you know what? Let me see if I can still do a couple of my tricks, you know. This guy was on that skateboard for about 5 hours. That's okay. When we going home, what's going on? He had just bought a fresh new era hat and he had sweated out the whole hat. He didn't even care because he fell in love with skateboarding. Even though it wasn't cool, even though other people didn't like it, even though people thought that he was weird for wanting to be a skateboarder. But I remember he looked at me after sweating from doing all his tricks and he fell over a few times. He said, listen, I don't care what nobody thinks. I'm getting back into skateboarding. You have to be yourself in the Lord. As long as what you're doing is following Christ, as long as what you're doing isn't sin. You have to be who God has created you to be, who God has called you to be. And God will give you ideas for you to give birth to. Because he started making a logo that people can place on their skateboards. And apparently there's trainers that skaters wear that's specifically for skateboarding. I don't know, I wasn't into it, but he was telling me all this stuff. I saw the joy in his eyes when he just did what he liked rather than trying to fit in with everybody else. God will give you ideas. It might not be like Leah, where you're having physical children, but God might open your mind to give birth to a new project, to give birth to a new ministry, to give birth to a new clothing line, a new construction company, a new call center. Whatever people's rejection will open up in your life. Engage in the process of giving birth to this company, giving birth to this ministry, giving birth to this idea. Even if it is a physical child and the circumstances were not the right ones, I believe that the Lord in heaven would want you to give birth
to this child as that child could be a world changer for the next generation. And every child, regardless of the circumstances, is a blessing. Every child, even if you're a child watching this right now, you are a blessing. Even if you're a grown person and they told you that you weren't a blessing when you were a child, you was a blessing and you still are a blessing. God opened up her womb because she was unloved. Man's rejection is God's redirection. I'll say it again. Man's rejection is God's redirection. A young prophet called Benjamin shared that revelation with me. So it doesn't matter if they're hating on you, if they're talking about you and saying all manner of things about you and saying you're like this, you know, you can't preach well. Whenever you go up, you're boring. You know, whenever you lead prayers, I don't feel no power. Whatever people are saying about you, let them talk. Don't compromise who you are. But say, do you know what, Holy Spirit, what do you want me to do? I will continue to do it. Holy Spirit, how do you want me to be? I will continue to be like that. What do you want me to post? I will continue to post my messages about Jesus. You don't have to like it. You can unfollow me on Instagram. But I will continue to do what the Spirit of God has called me to do. I will continue to go forward and to be myself. Listen, if you're like me, you find time and you feel like you want to pray in your dusty loft sometimes, go and pray in the loft. However you feel like you're drawing closer to God. It doesn't matter what kind of labels people give you. I mean, they said that Jesus was a glutton. They said that Jesus was a drunkard. They said that John the Baptist had a demon. People will always say all manner of things about you. I mean, Jesus Christ, the Messiah, the Son of the Living God. They said that he was using demons, Beelzebub, to do his exorcisms. So if they criticized perfection in flesh, how much would they criticize people like me and you? If Jesus was rejected and he fed 5,000, he raised somebody from the dead, he healed somebody who was blind from birth, he walked on water for crying out loud, and he was still rejected by his own people, how much more you, as the Bible says, a true prophet is without honor in his own home. People may not love you. People may never accept you. But just focus on God, because your rejection can sometimes qualify you to be blessed by God. I'm telling you something from now. God loves the underdog. God loves those who are flawed. God loves people who are a bit rough around the edges. God loves people who have flaws and discrepancies, because at least when he elevates them, they can't take the glory. They know within their heart that this is definitely the Lord. This is definitely not me. This ain't Reverend David Peterson. This is the Lord. This is his grace. This is his mercy. Sometimes I'm clumsy. I could spill a cup of tea in a minute. But even though people label you, they insult you, they say all manner of things about you, no matter what you do, no matter what heights you achieve, no matter how many times you clean your room, how many times you wash the dishes,
No matter how much money you bring to the table. No matter if you make history, there will always be people to say something about you. So just continue. Just look to the heavens. Look to God. Because as they turn away from you, as they reject you, as they despise you, you have now been placed in the right position. You are now in pole position to receive a blessing from God and to give birth to a new idea, to a new realm of relationship with Him. Give birth to new fulfillment in God. When you're like, listen, I didn't need 2,000 friends anyway. I didn't need 1,000,000 followers anyway. All I need is the Holy Spirit. All I need is Jesus as my Savior. All I need is my Father in heaven to be pleased with me.

be pleased with me. I just want my name written on the Lamb's Book of Life so I can live with him in eternal bliss. In eternal paradise with a capital P. In eternal glory, let the haters hate and allow God to celebrate. God will celebrate you. God will say, what? How can they not love you? They didn't love Leah. Jacob didn't love her because she wasn't that attractive. He goes beyond what you look like on the outside. God looks at your heart. The Bible says that man looks at the appearance, but God looks at the heart. When you have a pure heart before God, when you come to God and say, God, you know I'm flawed. I know I'm flawed, but I want to try and serve you. I want to try and turn away from every sin. I want to try and drop all the sins that so easily beset me. I want to turn away from all evil, all wickedness, all malice, all gossip, all church gossip, all jealousy, and focus on you. I want to fit in heaven. I want to fit in with Jesus. Once upon a time, I thought to myself, you know, I want to fit in with all the vicars in the Church of England because I'm a vicar, and I found I didn't fit in with them. Then I said, well, let me try and fit in with all the pastors because, you know, some people call me pastor instead of reverend. I'm like, let me fit in with them. And I didn't fit in with them. Then I thought to myself, I want to fit in with Christ. I want to connect with him on every level. I want to know what it feels like to say, Heavenly Father, not my will, but thy will be done. I don't want to follow my desires and my feelings and my preferences. I want to know what you want for my life so I can connect with Jesus and fit in with Christ, who was obedient even unto death, and be obedient to God to the day I die and please him. Despite the rejection, despite being an outcast, as long as you cast my lots and I enter into your kingdom, I will be satisfied. This is how we ought to pray. And yes, it's not nice when you're unloved. And yes, it's painful. But as the title of this message is Give Birth. What a woman goes through when they're giving birth is unexplainable pain. Now, obviously, I'm a man. I don't know what that feels like. But I've witnessed it 3 times and it don't look good. It don't look easy. Sometimes I remember my wife was using the gas and air boy. It wasn't even working. She wanted to get the epidural, the injection. But it was too late. And the pain looked crazy. But even though we go through painful times, even though we go through situations where we don't have any kind of spiritual epidural injection to numb the pain, just push in God, because their rejection will align you up to connect with God, where he'll open up your spiritual womb and you will give birth to your destiny, give birth to your purpose, give birth to your assignment, give birth to your relationship with God, to the deeper wells in his Holy Spirit. Give birth to knowing him in the isolation, knowing him in the rejection, knowing him in the pain. There's something about pain that produces power.
there is something about rejection, because what happens is that your heart becomes broken. I've been there. I've been rejected by the church. When I had my first child outside of wedlock, the church rejected me. And there's something about that moment that brought me closer to Christ. He came to visit me in my dream and he said, "Listen, my son, I love you. You have been forgiven from the very first time you repented." And I drew ever closer to him. And now some of those people are coming. Now the ones that are like, "Oh yeah, I saw you on TV." Now they want to come and say to you, the same ones that rejected me, are saying, "Oh, can you come and speak to the youth? Can you come and talk to this person? Can I refer this person to you? I saw you're doing well. I saw you on TV. I saw you got your two churches. I see that God has really done wonders in your life. I always knew that you would make it." No, you didn't. You was there scoffing and laughing and dragging my name through the mud. But when God elevates you, when God leads you to give birth to your destiny, to your calling, to your assignment, to your greatness, you forgive those who spoke about you. But you learn a crucial lesson that human beings can drop you like a bad habit. But God will never leave you nor forsake you. Jesus Christ will forever stay faithful to you. The Holy Spirit, as long as you come to Him, He will wrap you in His glory, in His majesty. He will surround you with His presence and He will say, "Weep on my heart. Weep on me. Cry to me. Cry out to me. I will hear your cry. I have seen the rejection. I have seen that you have been unloved. My God in heaven." I share a quick testimony with you. I'll never forget, and I know this is going to resonate with one of you watching this right now. Don't change the channel. I will never forget when I was walking through a supermarket. And I was saying to God, "God, why am I struggling with lying? And why am I struggling with pride? Why am I struggling with lust? Why am I struggling with outbursts of anger? Why have I got all these issues? I need to get delivered. I need to go to a deliverance pastor so he can cast all these demons out of me." And I never forget, the Holy Spirit spoke to me in that moment. And He said, "David, you don't need to get deliverance. You need to be loved." Some of you, you're acting out. You're acting up. You're behaving outside of your character. You're going outside of your name, and not because you have a demon, but because of the lack of love in your life, because you've not been loved the right way, because you've not been handled the right way, because the time that you needed a hug, nobody was there for you. What I want to say to you today, that God was always there for you. And He wants to be so evident in your life that I want to invite you to say this prayer after me. Say, "Lord Jesus, be my Savior. Be the King of my life. Fill me with your precious Holy Spirit. Connect me to my Creator, to God Almighty. Help me to give birth to my destiny. Help me to give birth to my assignment. Help me to give birth to my calling. Open up my spiritual womb so I can give birth to a deeper relationship with you. Amen." And for somebody watching this, even if the doctor said that you cannot have children, I release a healing anointing on you right now.
and I declare that you shall give birth. I believe prophetically that I'm speaking to somebody watching this right now, that you shall give birth. I release that into your spirit to give birth in the name of Jesus. I speak healing to your womb, healing to your ovaries. I speak healing. And when, not if, but when you fall pregnant, contact the TBN studios and share your testimony. And for those of you who are pregnant with ideas, entrepreneurship, with ministry, I release you to give birth to what God has put in your spirit. And do not allow anybody to say you're doing too much. You got too many projects on. Are you doing too much? You got too many children. It's none of their business. Are you doing the business with them? Are you having the children with them? So it's none of their business. You just keep doing you, boo-boo. As God loves you, God is approving you. And because you were unloved and rejected, God loves you and he accepts you. Come to him with a broken heart. As the Bible says, he will never reject a broken heart.

Fear of God by Brooke Leisurewood. The other side of that one, we were getting to hear from Reverend David Peterson on TBN UK, as we've been getting to hear lots of encouraging words over the past few weeks. And I hope you got to take something away from today's message, as he shared a bit of the story of Leah, Rachel and Jacob, spending some time in Genesis chapter 29 and verse 31, speaking about how God saw that Leah was not loved, but also sharing from this that God accepts you. God sees you and God loves you for you, for being your very being. His love for you is unconditional. Now, something that we can take away from this is that we can give our hearts to God, and we can make the investment, lay everything at his feet, and don't compromise who you are, but get back into what you love doing. Also, in today's message, Reverend David Peterson even did a cartwheel.

Well, wherever you are at this Saturday, thanks so much for keeping me company here on UCB 2 and leaving you with this as we now make our way toward our latest news. Dean Healy, keeping you company the other side, but just leaving you with this. Let's remember that God is the God of my present, God of my future. You write my story. You hold it all together. Remember that God has got you. He holds you, and he holds the whole world in his hands. He takes good care of you. I'll speak to you on Monday, midnight through till 5, and then join you later from 1 p.m. here on UCB2, Monday afternoon, bank holiday Monday. But have a great rest of your weekend.

And wherever you're standing or maybe sitting on this Saturday evening, a very warm welcome to the programme. This is Dean Healy with you now on UCB2, keeping your company until 11 o'clock tonight. Got loads of great music to come as we head through the evening. Mike and David are with us, of course, for this week's Bible Parable in 30 minutes. That's at 9:15 tonight. And we get ready for change in the Word for Today.

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1: We take a seat at the bigger table with Matt Maher in a few moments' time, but first, our Saturday Scripture. And the verses I've chosen tonight for you come from Psalm 46, verses 1 to 3. They say this: God is our refuge and strength, an ever-present help in trouble. Therefore, we will not fear, though the earth give way and the mountains fall into the heart of the sea, though its waters roar and foam and the mountains quake with their surging. Well, it's a powerful psalm, isn't it? Psalm 46, and one that paints a picture of a world spinning out of control, describes natural disasters and crashing mountains to show just how chaotic life can feel. But you notice how the focus shifts from the size of the storm to the security that we find in God. The psalmist refers to God as an ever-present help. And there are three powerful, encouraging words. Ever, meaning always. Present, he's not a distant God, but he's close to right where you are. And help, he is there to help. So when your health, your job, or your relationships fracture, God remains your refuge and strength. His power stays strong when everything else falls apart. So know tonight that God is your refuge and strength, an ever-present help in trouble. Come.

0: So the Professional Footballers Association Awards, the PFA Awards, took place in Manchester this week. But who was named Player of the Year? That's our Sports Saturday teaser for you tonight. Do you know the answer to that question? Who was named the PFA Footballer Player of the Year? Well, if you do know, get in touch with your answer tonight. You can WhatsApp me direct to the studio on 01782 922 220, or you can email me dean@ucb.co.uk. Who this week was named the PFA's Player of the Year?
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4: I am Hayden Greeno, and I'm from Emmanuel Pentecostal Church in Gateshead. As we consider Jesus, we are also reminded in Scripture that he had many names or titles, each one describing something about who he is and what he has become to each one of us who know him as Saviour. He didn't become the Son of God at any point in time. He was the Son in eternity past, and he will still be the Son in eternity future. And Galatians chapter 4, verse 4 reminds us that it was in the fullness of time that God sent forth his Son. And we see Jesus' 100% obedience to the Father, that in as the Son of God, he loved us and gave himself for us.
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Music from John Stratton and Calvary Music in just a few moments' time. Right now, though, it's time for the answer to our Saturday teaser. A few minutes ago, I asked you this question that the PFA, the Professional Footballers Association, awarded its Player of the Year this week in Manchester. But who received that award? Well, it is Manchester United captain Bruno Fernandes, who was named Player of the Year at that ceremony earlier in the week. Last season, he broke the record for the most assists in single Premier League campaign with 21, and is the first United player to win the award since Wayne Rooney back in 2010. So if you got that one correct, well done. And do stay tuned to UCB2, because the word for today is coming up in the next 10 minutes' time, and the second part of a series that is all about having Jesus in your corner.

0: The word for today, yesterday and today, has the same theme. Yesterday we heard that you don't just have one of the Godhead fighting in your corner, you have all three. Well, that was yesterday's encouraging, inspiring message. But what about today? Well, here is the word for today with a reminder that Jesus is in your corner.
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2: The word for today is Jesus is in your corner, part two. In Hebrews chapter 9 and verse 24, we read, Christ entered into heaven to appear in the presence of God for us. Growing up, many of us had no clue what our parents did 40 hours a week. We might have known where they worked, but we weren't altogether sure what they did. In much the same way, most of us don't really know what Jesus does all day, and our lack of holy confidence stems from that very fact. So what does Jesus do all day, every day? He's pleading your case, pleading your cause. All you have to do is plead the blood. That phrase has fallen out of circulation in some circles, in part because of its misapplication. Let's see if we can revive it. Pleading the blood is not some superstition, and it's not an abracadabra. It's an awareness of your authority in Christ. It's an understanding that your forgiveness has already been paid for in blood money. It's coming to terms with the fact that we overcome Satan by the blood of the Lamb. See Revelation 12, verse 11. Christ is in your corner, which means you have the full backing of the King and his kingdom, his full blessing, his full authority. Satan would like to make you doubt that. Remember what he said to Eve in the Garden of Eden. Has God indeed said? Genesis 3 verse 1. Translation, God is holding out on you. If Satan can get you to distrust God's goodness, he wins and you lose. Is it possible that because you're holding out on God, you think God is holding out on you? Go all in with God. If you don't hold out on him, he surely won't hold out on you. That's the word for today on UCB.

Well, we heard the sad news this week, didn't we, of the death of Dolly Parton. But what really came through in the tributes is the joy that she brought to so many people, all different walks of life, right around the world. And she was an incredible Christian and philanthropist as well. I was reminded of this that she said, "I always ask God to work through me and let me be a light of some kind and help in the world. So I always pray for that and I always want to do good." Dolly Parton was incredibly generous with her money, wasn't she? She was a fantastic philanthropist, helped thousands of people in her lifetime and doing the amazing work of God. She will be sadly missed, but what a life that she led.

0: There were some ferocious storms earlier this week, weren't there, in parts of the country? Certainly a huge, very dramatic storm where I lived. I think it was Thursday night it happened. And because it's bank holiday weekend, the rains have continued. What's the weather going to be doing tonight? Well, southern England and Wales will become drier as rain and showers ease for many. A few clear spells will develop too. Meanwhile, the risk of rain will increase across the north, mainly later on. And then tomorrow, it's going to bring extensive cloud and showers. Sorry about that. Feeding in from the west, heavy at times with a risk of thunder. Southeastern areas will see fewer showers, though. It will be windy too in the south.
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7: Hi, I'm Simon Allaby from Turn the Page. Every now and again, something happens that suddenly stops us in our tracks. Like the time my car mechanic told me that the leak I'd noticed from my engine was in fact fuel, and that if I continued to drive, the car might burst into flames. I've been aware of the leak for some days, but assumed it was nothing serious and had continued to drive. My heart went cold at the thought of what might have been. Such was the feeling experienced by those who listened to St. Peter's first sermon. Like most of us, they were happily living their lives, conscious that not everything was perfect, but assuming that all would probably be okay. They were brought up short when Peter started talking about a lost eternity if they didn't address the sin in their lives. The Bible says they were cut to the heart and exclaimed, "What shall we do?" Panic quickly turned to peace, as Peter explained that the answer was simple and free. Repent and accept Jesus' gift of forgiveness and eternal life. It was free then, and remains free for us today.
1: Dean Healy on UCB2.

So bank holiday weekend and the end of the summer holidays for many in England. I know the Scotland schools have been back for a couple of weeks, but maybe you've had the kids around for the last 6 weeks or so. Maybe you work in education yourself and you're counting down these final days until getting back to school next week. Well, if that's you, if you're a parent, maybe sending your kid off to school for the very first time, we love you all. We're praying for you in these times of change as life resumes to normal for those in and connected with education. Well, you were Dean. This Saturday evening, we're going to be educated on a Bible parable in the next hour of the programme. Mike and David join us at 9:15.

Christine and Keith Getty with that great song of faith, bringing us to very nearly 7 minutes past nine this bank holiday weekend. Welcome back to the programme. Mike and David are with us for this week's Bible Parable at quarter past nine, bringing you an encouragement from Scripture in the next couple of minutes too. Our Saturday Scripture this week comes from the Book of Psalms. But right now, the music continues with Bright City. This is a song all about change.

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1: And before we take time to breathe with Catherine Scott, our Saturday Scripture, and the verse I've chosen for you tonight, well, three verses from Psalm 46, verses 1 to 3. God is our refuge and strength, an ever-present help in trouble. Therefore, we will not fear, though the earth give way and the mountains fall into the heart of the sea, though its waters roar and foam and the mountains quake with their surging. Well, this psalm, and it's a powerful one, isn't it, paints a picture of a world spinning out of control. It describes natural disasters and crashing mountains to show just how chaotic life can be. But did you notice that the focus then shifts from the size of the storm to the security that we find in God? The psalmist refers to God as an ever-present help. And those three words are such an encouragement tonight. The word ever, always, present. He's not a distant God, but he's close to right where you are. And help, he is there to help. So when your health, your job or relationships fracture, God remains our refuge and strength. His power stays strong when everything else falls apart. So know tonight that God is your refuge and strength, an ever-present help in trouble.

0: It's a beautiful song, isn't it, from Catherine Scott. Really nice to take time to breathe on this bank holiday weekend. Well, you're a Dean on UCB2, bringing you Bible parables now for the next 30 minutes here on UCB2. And tonight's parable is all about the ambitious wedding guest.
1: Need to know how to live the way God intended? Then this podcast series is tailor-made for you. David Tavener asks Bible expert Mike Beaumont why Jesus spoke about living God's way using parables. And Mike will sum up what this means for us today in just three words.
2: We're going to be looking this time at Jesus' parable of the ambitious wedding guest in Luke's Gospel, chapter 14. Where did Jesus tell this story?
3: Well, the setting for this is a bit unknown, but it's generally on that final journey towards Jerusalem that Jesus was making that we've referred to in previous episodes. Luke sums it up at the end of chapter 13, verse 22. He says, "Then Jesus went through the towns and villages,"

0: And we get a few words at the end of chapter 13 that actually help set the context for what we're looking at today. And it says this, he's sitting probably on the Mount of Olives overlooking the city. And he says, Jerusalem, Jerusalem, you who kill the prophets and stone those sent to you, how often I have longed to gather your children together as a hen gathers her chicks under her wings, and you were not willing. Look, your house is left to you desolate. I tell you, you will not see me again until you say, blessed is he who comes in the name of the Lord. So it's his pain of Jerusalem, the city that's supposed to epitomize God's people gathered around him with hearts set on him. But you can feel the pain of Jesus there. And much of the pain that he feels arises from what the scribes and Pharisees have made of their faith and their religion that has led to this present condition of Jerusalem and God's people. And we get a little window into that attitude in the parable that we're going to look at today.
1: So it's all sort of coming to a head, his years of ministry, and Jerusalem is the focus.
0: Absolutely.
1: So what happens next?
0: Well, he goes back from Jerusalem, back into Judea to continue his ministry. And Luke 14 then carries on like this. One Sabbath, when Jesus went to eat in the house of a prominent Pharisee, he was being carefully watched. And there in front of him was a man suffering from abnormal swelling of his body. Jesus asked the Pharisees and experts in the law, is it lawful to heal on the Sabbath or not? But they remained silent. So taking hold of the man, he healed him and sent him on his way. Then he asked them, if one of you has a child or an ox that falls into a well on the Sabbath day, will you not immediately pull it out? But they had nothing to say.
1: Again.
0: Again.
1: So despite the issues with the Pharisees, he goes to the home of a Pharisee.
0: Do you know what? I was reflecting on that again this morning, and I find it amazing that Jesus is always ready to do this. Jesus's heart is always open wide to go anywhere and everywhere. And clearly, this was a bit of a setup. Now, whether it was a setup by the man whose house he was eating in, we simply don't know. Because we do know that there were some Pharisees who were good-hearted and who were seeking, like Nicodemus, who we meet in John chapter 3. So was this one of the bad guys, you know, who was out there to set him up? Was he good-hearted? He genuinely opened his home because he wanted to talk with Jesus. And some of his Pharisee buddies had turned up. Because do you remember we read there that he was being carefully watched?
1: Yeah, they had their eye on him.
0: Oh, you bet. Yeah, the scrutiny committee, you know, had their delegates there, and they clearly wanted to see what Jesus would do here. And yet, Jesus still goes. I find that absolutely amazing. Such is the bigness of Jesus' heart towards people.
1: And in that context, there's somebody with quite a severe physical abnormality.
0: Yeah, the NIV says he got an abnormal swelling of his body. We don't know what it was. Maybe it was some kind of what we would call edema today or something like that. But clearly, the man is in pain. But there are two issues here. One is this man is in considerable pain. He's been suffering for some time with this. The other issue is, yes, it's that number one favourite of the Pharisees. It's Sabbath. So we've got these two things together. We have got this desperate human ongoing need, and we've got the Sabbath. And, of course, Jesus knows exactly what he's going to do. Now, was this man one of the guests who'd been invited by the Pharisee? Was he what we've seen in previous episodes where when there were special meals, learned rabbis particularly would invite people to stand around the outside of the room and listen into the conversation? Had this man heard Jesus was coming?

0: and he was desperate. So here are these two scenarios. One, a man is desperate to be healed and Jesus can do it.
1: And he's right in front of Jesus, I notice.
0: And he can't miss it. So it's very, very obvious. I mean, I think from what we read of Jesus in the Gospels, can you really imagine Jesus sort of trying to look the other way and not notice this man? Because it was the Sabbath. So Jesus knows there's going to be confrontation.
1: There's tension in the air.
0: Oh, absolutely. The air's a bit electric, isn't there? Because there's always tension about, well, two things in particular. One is the Sabbath and one is the ritual washing of hands. Sabbath is the one that comes up again and again and again in the Gospels. So Jesus knows that there's going to be some sort of confrontation here. And he knows that these Pharisees aren't really thinking, oh, I wonder if Jesus is going to heal him, which is hopefully what we'd be thinking.
1: Mm.
0: What they're thinking is, I wonder if Jesus is going to heal him on the Sabbath. This is the big issue. Because remember, we've seen many times already, it wasn't in the Jewish law itself. All the law said is 6 days you shall labor and on the seventh you shall rest. But they had added many, many, many bylaws and interpretations of what rest and work meant, and healing was one of them. So Jesus knows there is going to be confrontation here. And so I love it because he jumps in first. He gets in before they can, and he does the typical rabbinic thing of asking a question. Is it lawful to heal on the Sabbath or not?
1: But they didn't say anything.
0: Yeah, and of course, by jumping in, he's sort of making it hard for them to object afterwards because he's got in here first. And as you say, they don't say anything. So what does he do? He sort of says a Jesus equivalent of, oh, blow this, and heals the guy anyway, and then follows it up with another question. If one of you has a child or an ox that falls into a well on the Sabbath, wouldn't you pull it out? Question mark? And the implication is clear, isn't it? Of course you would.
1: Is he referring there to the law, an animal falling into the pit?
0: He's referring here to their interpretations of the law again. And their interpretations absolutely allowed them to rescue an animal to do good on the Sabbath. If an animal had accidentally fallen into a pit, what's this pit? Well, they often built pits against predators. Would build a pit, cover it with branches and leaves and so on, hoping the predator would fall in and not get the sheep it was after. So these sort of things happened. And could they reach down and rescue an animal? Absolutely. Could they rescue a child? Absolutely. So, of course, Jesus is saying to them, look, if you would do this on the Sabbath, why is it wrong for me to heal a man on the Sabbath? But of course, that little section ends with, and they had nothing to say. There's just no answer to
1: right.
0: it. He's pulled the rug from under their feet, hasn't he?
1: Yeah. They knew the answer, but weren't willing to say.
0: Oh, absolutely. Yeah, they knew they were cornered, but they perhaps wisely keep their mouths shut.
1: Jesus could have left it there.
0: Yes, he could. Couldn't he? But then he sees something else going on. You see, because this whole thing about the Sabbath and the man, it's all about heart attitude. And what their heart was, we would rather our rules be kept than this man be healed. Now, what does that tell you about the hearts of these religious experts, the scribes, the ones who interpreted and applied the law, the Pharisees, the ones who fulfilled it? There's something at a deep, deep heart level going on here. And what's interesting is in what follows and the parable that will follow, it's that heart issue that Jesus homes in on and that lies behind all of this.
1: Well, Luke continues by saying, when Jesus noticed how the guests picked the places of honour at the table he told them this parable. When someone invites you to a wedding feast, do not take the place of honour, for a person more distinguished than you may have been invited. If so, the host who invited both of you will come and say to you, "Give this person your seat." Then, humiliated, you will have to take the least important place. But when you are invited, take the lowest place, so that when your host comes, he will say to you, "Friend, move up to a better place." Then you will be honoured in the presence of all the other guests. For all those who exalt themselves will be humbled, and those who humble themselves will be exalted. So Jesus is using yet another familiar picture.
0: Yeah, and it's one right there. It's the purpose for which he came to the Pharisee's house, wasn't it? It was for the meal. Mm. And so far, all that's happened has obviously been in the conversation before the meal, and then perhaps the servant calls and says the meal's ready, and people start to make their way to the table. But Jesus suddenly notes something. He sees that they're sort of jockeying for the best places. I suppose it's what we would call, they want to sit on top table. It might be if it were like a wedding or some banquet or other.
1: Interesting that they were carefully watching him, but he was carefully watching them.
0: Yeah, and you know what? He always is, isn't he? And he sees what's going on here, and he sees the heart attitudes. You see, status was, for the rabbis and the Pharisees, hugely important. Actually, let's face it, it is for many, maybe most, people today. Status is quite important, isn't it? And knowing where you fit. And where you sat at a meal like this in New Testament times indicated your status. So if you were to sit like at the back end of the room away from the host, well, you know, you'd probably just be a junior rabbi, not very important really, sit there listening, but keep your mouth shut, please. But if you got to sit on top table with it, oh my goodness, you know, you were there. And Jesus sees them jockeying for position. I mean, it still happens.
1: Even at a wedding nowadays, you know, you have a top table.
0: Yeah, you do, don't you? I mean, thankfully these days at most weddings, it's actually got who's sitting there. So we just look at the seat plan when we go in, don't we? And don't have to worry about it. But who sat where was incredibly important. It still happens today. Whether it's politicians or businessmen or ordinary people, there's something in our hearts likes to sort of be known and be seen and be noticed, isn't there? And there certainly was here. And yet they ought to have known better. Remember, these are the religious experts, the NIV sometimes translates it, the rabbis, the teachers, the Pharisees, the high-level religious practitioners. These are people who know the scriptures or who claim to know the scriptures. And one of the very well-known proverbs in Proverbs 25, 6 and 7 had said, "Do not exalt yourself in the king's presence. Do not claim a place among his great men. It's better for him to say to you, 'Come up here,' than for him to humiliate you before his nobles." And yet here they are doing exactly that. And it will be that proverb that Jesus will turn into his parable.
1: So it's their ambition to be seen to be better than the next person.
0: Oh, absolutely. Ambition shouts out large and loud here, doesn't it? And the whole message here is beware ambition, or perhaps I should better say beware wrong ambition, because ambition can be, at the very least, embarrassing, which is in this parable. It could be dangerous. So beware ambition. Jesus is taking this opportunity to teach them.
1: Isn't society geared towards ambition?
0: Yeah. Do you know what? It is now, and it probably was then as well, wasn't it? Get on, do your best, push yourself forward. And, you know, is ambition wrong? I was reflecting on this earlier this morning and thinking, do you know what? No, I don't think ambition per se is wrong. What the Bible actually warns against is what Paul calls in Philippians 2:3, selfish ambition. Beware selfish ambition. That ambition that wants to push me forward and my agenda forward and my rights and my wishes. So it's the me, it's the my that is the dangerous part.
1: And pushing others out of the way.
0: Oh, absolutely. Sharp elbows. Yeah, to get yourself forward and then back. Because so often ambition involves that, doesn't it? It's not just me getting to the top, it's me making sure you do not get to the top. I think there can be a godly ambition. If it's ambition for God's glory and God's kingdom and God's purposes. Again, I was thinking of how Paul, at the end of Romans, Romans 15, talks about how his ambition is to preach the gospel where Christ has not been known.
1: So that's not for himself?
0: No, it's not. It's ambition there in the sense of a godly goal. So is ambition wrong? I think in itself, no, it depends what sort of ambition is, who it's for, and how it's implemented. Now, this ambition was clearly wrong. It's ambition for them. It's sharp elbows out. I want the best player. I want to be on the top table. I want to be seen today.
1: To be noticed.
0: Absolutely. I want to be noticed and known as one of the most important rabbis who was here today. That is just a selfish, self-centered, self-motivated ambition to promote only one kingdom, mine. But an ambition that is an ambition for God's glory and God's kingdom and God's purposes, now that's a good ambition, but it's clearly not that ambition that's at work here in this story.
1: But it's interesting that Jesus's parable doesn't just say, don't be ambitious for the wrong reasons. He seems to be going even further than that.
0: Oh, he does, doesn't he? He sort of flips it over. So it's like two sides of a coin, his message here. So the first side says, don't be wrongly ambitious. Don't take the best place at a situation like this. You may only end up embarrassing yourself through your sense of self-importance when the guy comes along and says, David, sorry, could you, but someone else, a little bit more important than you, would you mind going and sitting down there? I mean, how humiliating for that to happen. Interestingly enough, we see examples of that happening in the Gospels with the disciples. There's even an example at the Last Supper in Luke 22:24. We read a dispute arose among them as to which of them should be considered the greatest. At the very moment where Jesus is about to share bread and wine, symbolizing his impending death on the cross, and still at that point, they've still got this wrong ambition of who's the most important, who's the greatest. Then, of course, there's that story of James and John's mother in Matthew 20, where she comes and says, when you come in your kingdom, Lord, can my boys have the best seat?
1: Well, they were special, weren't they?
0: Oh, they were her boys, weren't they? And then do you remember all the other disciples get really annoyed when they hear about it? Why? Because they were planning on having the best seat. Thank you very much.
1: So it wasn't just a problem for the Pharisees?
0: No, no. It was a problem for Jesus' own disciples. Why? Because this is something deep in human hearts, this desire to push ourselves forward and be noticed. Maybe it even comes from the not wanting to be trampled on type thing. But there is this deep, deep thing in human psyche that loves to push ourselves forward. So the first half of the coin is absolutely this, don't take the best place. But as you rightly said, Jesus has more than that.
1: Mm.
0: Because the flip side of the coin is not just don't take the best place, but also do take the lowly place. In this parable, he says, take the lowest place. Sit at the back of the room on the farthest table away Because then, who knows, you might just be honoured and, hey, David, I can see you down there. You shouldn't be sitting at the back. Come up here.
1: So is he really saying if you're, you know, in the queue, you're going to go to the back of the queue and everybody in front of you?
0: I'm not sure we have to do that every time we, you know, we go to the post office or the local supermarket. But attitude-wise, yes. Absolutely. Because this is all about attitudes. Remember, the whole context is the attitudes of the scribes and the Pharisees to Sabbath. And then he sees something going on about jockeying. It's not just about where you stand in the queue, in the lineup. This is about heart attitude. And as we've said, it affects not just scribes and Pharisees, but it can affect even Jesus's own followers. So it's about heart attitude, posture. It's about humility, I suppose, to use another Bible word. And there's so much in the Bible calling us to take the humble approach. All those who exalt themselves will be humbled, and those who humble themselves will be exalted. Jesus ends this parable by saying, again, biblical principle. You can find that principle again and again in Proverbs, for example. You find it quoted in Peter's letter, 1 Peter 1, 5 and 6. Peter says, all of you clothe yourself with humility towards one another because, and then he quotes, God opposes the proud, but shows favour to the humble. Humble yourselves, therefore, under God's mighty hand, that he might lift you up in due time. And I love that he adds this, cast all your anxiety on him because he cares for you. You know, it's like he can hear that, yeah, but if I humble myself, what about, yeah, I know. But give it to God. He'll look after things.
1: His choice of words, clothe yourselves in humility. What's that like?
0: Yeah, I think what he's saying there, first of all, is this doesn't just happen. You know, in the morning, I don't jump out of bed and sort of think, be clothed, you know, and it's all there. There's a process of finding and putting on and pulling socks up, isn't there, and everything. There's a process for this to happen, and clothing ourselves with humility isn't something that drops out of the sky on us each day. It's something we have to work at.
1: Because it's hard to be humble.
0: Well, it is sometimes, isn't it? It's easy to be humble if we get something out of it. Hard to be humble on many occasions. And yet, Scripture says again and again, listen, if you will choose to take the humble path, the humble place, if you'll choose to clothe yourself with humility, God is well able to lift you up. And then you'll be able to say, my goodness, look at what God did, rather than, I thank you, look at what I did.
1: I'd love to see the look on the faces of these Pharisees and all the guests at this special meal.
0: Yeah, because, of course, they've been exposed. I mean, you are feeling very uncomfortable now if you've just jockeyed your way to top table. Maybe one or two at the back were feeling smug, who knows? But clearly, again, something is going on here in their heart and attitude, and I think Jesus saw it. How do we know? Because of what happens after the parable. Let's just read the next few verses. Then Jesus said to his host, when you give a luncheon or a dinner, do not invite your friends, your brothers or sisters, your relatives or your rich neighbours. If you do, they may invite you back, and so you will be repaid. In other words, they were inviting people they knew could do the same for them. Quid pro quo here, isn't it?
1: Yeah.
0: But when you give a banquet, invite the poor, the crippled, the lame, the blind, and you will be blessed. Although they cannot repay you, you will be repaid at the resurrection of the righteous. Invite the people that can't offer you anything in return. Invite the people who can't say to you, well, come round to my place next week, or let me take you out for lunch next week. Invite those rather than those that you'll get something out of. You know you'll get something out of. Here again is heart attitude. Here again is another expression of ambition, of wanting to get invited to other things because I've done the same.
1: And he sort of seems to imply that there'll be a reward for doing so.
0: He does, doesn't he? And Jesus does that often. There are lots of his parables that teach similar things. Now, let's note carefully, Jesus never teaches that our eternal destiny, our salvation, is based on what we do. You know, how many ticks we get in the column, how much our sort of weight scales, the good side outweighs the bad side. That's utterly unfounded in the teaching of Jesus. But he does say in God's future kingdom, there are rewards for faithful service. And those rewards, for the most part, will be quite surprising. Wow, I wasn't expecting that. Wow, you know, never thought that would come out of what I did. So there are rewards, rewards of responsibility, rewards for faithfulness, rewards of honour. There are absolutely rewards in the life to come.
1: So this resurrection of the righteous, what's that?
0: He's thinking there to the end time. All Jews believed that at the end of human history, when Messiah came and God's kingdom came and God brought in his new kingdom, the righteous, of course, for the Pharisees, that meant people like them, would be raised and would be with God forever, so that this life is not the only life we live. Jesus will turn that around, and many of his other parables make clear that the righteous are not those who've just done right things, but those who have been declared righteous by God, those who've been declared, hey, not guilty. Why? Because of all the good stuff you've done? I've looked at the books and seen, oh, all the good things outweigh the bad things. No, because you've put your faith in Jesus Christ and his death on the cross. And at that moment you believe, God looks at you and says, now you're righteous because you're trusting in the only one who is righteous. You put your faith totally in him and his sacrifice on the cross. And I'm accepting you into my family and my kingdom.
1: And he's saying this to the host, who must have been completely shocked.
0: Yes, I think so, because, of course, he thought he was among the righteous. Absolutely would have been convinced among it. And yet Jesus is saying, if you want to be there at the end in this banquet with the righteous, this is how you need to live. But hang on, Jesus has just told me I'm not living like that. So what started out as, you know, quite a nice dinner party suddenly has gone somewhat pear-shaped, as they often do in Jesus' parables. We've seen again and again, haven't we, how Jesus' parables often have a sting in the tail, an unexpected twist. And this parable absolutely had an unexpected twist because the Pharisees' wrong ambition has been ruthlessly exposed for what it is.
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3: And we'll be counting the cost with Mike and David on Bible Parables next week as they look at the tower builder and the king going to war. That's as we look at Luke chapter 14, verses 25 to 33. And a reminder that you can catch up with any episodes that you may have missed of Bible Parables on the UCB Player app. Now, trying to bring you lots of encouragement and comfort on this Saturday night. And that really comes through, I hope, in this next song. It comes from Crowder and Dante Bow with the reminder that God really loves us.
4: I've got a friend

And what a song that is. Crowder and Dante Boy reminding us that God really loves us. Right, it's Bank Holiday weekend. So before the headlines, a quick look at the weather. Tomorrow will bring extensive cloud and showers feeding in from the west. It'll be heavy at times with a risk of thunder too. Southeastern areas will see fewer showers and it will be windy later on in the south. And then on to Bank Holiday Monday. Well, that'll bring showers to most areas, of course, but they will be more isolated across parts of the east, the far south and Northern Ireland.

Welcome back to the program. It's Bank Holiday Weekend. That was ICF Worship and Deborah Sita with Lighthouse. Music in the next hour from Stephen Curtis Chapman, bit of Still Creek for you, and the London Community Gospel Choir is one of the artists featured in this week's Double Play Saturday. That's coming up at around 10:30. And if you've had a bit of a busy Bank Holiday Saturday, then we're going to be calming things down a little bit, taking time out to pause and pray at around 10:40.

0: Saturday Scripture.
1: And the verses I've chosen tonight come from Psalm 46, verses 1 to 3. God is our refuge and strength, an ever-present help in trouble. Therefore, we will not fear, though the earth give way and the mountains fall into the heart of the sea, though its waters roar and foam and the mountains quake with their surging. It's a powerful psalm, isn't it? And it paints a picture of a world spinning out of control. It describes natural disasters and crashing mountains to show just how chaotic life can be. But the focus then, you may notice, shifts from the size of the storm to the security that we find in God. The psalmist refers to God there as an ever-present help. And these three words are such an encouragement to me tonight, and hopefully to you too. The word ever, meaning always. Present, he's not a distant God, but one who's close. And help, he's there to help. Well, when your health, job or relationships fracture, God remains our refuge and strength. His power stays strong when everything else falls apart. And that's my message for you tonight, that God is our refuge and strength, an ever-present help in trouble.

0: Now, have you had to wait for anything today? Maybe you're waiting for a parcel to arrive. Maybe you're waiting for next week when the kids go back to school, maybe. Or perhaps like me, you've been stuck in traffic and you were waiting for that to clear. But what about what we're waiting for in life? Are you hopeful and expectant that something is going to happen, something's going to change, but you're just in that difficult period of waiting? Well, that's what we're going to be thinking about, being in the waiting room of life. That's with Rachel Broughton, where she joins us for a Godspot next.
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5: Hi, it's Rachel from Sunderland Community Church. Have you ever sat in a waiting room just itching to get where you're supposed to be? Perhaps you're nervous waiting for your dentist to finally remove that tooth, or maybe it's an excited anticipation of waiting to get the train to see a friend. Some stages of our life can feel like those waiting rooms, that we're not quite where we're supposed to be yet, and we can feel impatient to get to the next season. Recently, God reminded me that even the waiting room is still a room. Think about the disciples gathered in the upper room after Jesus had just ascended. They knew they couldn't stay there forever, and they had no idea what was coming, but God did something there that changed the course of their lives forever. That weird waiting space was actually worth it. Where the waiting rooms of our lives feel frustrating, let's trust that God doesn't waste anything at all. We might even be surprised by what he chooses to teach us and use us for in the midst of it all.
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1: It is that time of the week again when I play you two songs that I've borrowed from another playlist here on UCB2. Tonight, it is music from the Gospel Grooves programme with Ethel. You can catch that every Wednesday between 7 and 8 here on UCB2. It's always a brilliant hour of gospel music. And here's just a flavour of what to enjoy on that programme. In a few moments, Joshua Ali with You Made It. But first, we head to the garden with the London Community Gospel Choir.

It's such brilliant music, isn't it? I wish I could play us some more. Sadly, I'm not allowed to do that, but I can direct you to Gospel Grooves that you can catch every Wednesday night between 7 and 8 here on UCB2 with Ethel. So no more gospel music tonight, but the worship does continue. And it comes now from King D Music and Faithful.

0: Daniel Cashley on UCB2, being the time to 11:15. And that means it's time to pause and pray now. And a prayer from Crosswalk tonight, and a prayer to turn to Jesus when you're feeling tired. Ever-present God, I praise you that you never leave my side. Even when I struggle to sense your presence in my deepest pain and suffering, you are there. Even when I question my performance and my faith feels far from perfect, or when I wonder if I'm deserving of your love and care, you are there. Because I'm yours and you are mine, you will never forsake me. I have chosen to seek you, to know you, and to place my trust in you. So no matter what circumstances surround me, I know you will follow me, love me, forever bless me. Thank you for the great gift of your constant care and unconditional love. In Jesus' name, amen.
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1: I'm Sammy Jordan. I'm the director of Hope for Every Home at Hope Together. And God's been challenging me lately through the story of the feeding of the 5,000. We usually focus on the abundance of food, the wow. But it's actually a story about abundance amid scarcity, and that's what I find challenging. Jesus is tired, energy is scarce, he's been teaching and he just wants a rest to find somewhere quiet. But the crowds follow and need feeding. There's not much food around until a little boy opens his hand and offers what he has. The Bible tells us that Jesus consecrates it. He dedicates it to God's use, and then Jesus breaks it. So here's the challenge. Thinking about God's church, which is often short of people, volunteers, money and time, where is God asking us to open our hand so that he can transform it into kingdom abundance?
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That's another Saturday evening wrapped up tonight here on UCB2. Thank you for your company. We'll do it again next week, shall we? Between 8 and 11 here on UCB2. 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And the music continues in the next hour of the programme. Uninterrupted music. I won't be there getting in your way. So stay tuned, enjoy that music, and I'll see you soon.

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3: 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Do we understand what we pray when we pray, "Let your kingdom come"? In Matthew 6, verse 10, it instructs us that we should pray that, "Let your kingdom come, let your will be done." But when we pray it, are we praying it thinking that we're saying, "Lord, who's far, far away, come and help me in the present thing I'm going through right here in this place"? We should have an understanding that it's actually not a kingdom that's far, far away, but rather, what we pray is, "Lord, let your kingdom that's present now manifest in this situation that I'm going through." You see, the Bible reveals that Jesus brought his kingdom to earth, but also that he didn't take it with him when he rose from the dead, when he ascended, but rather he left it here, not in buildings made by men, but in the lives of those who followed him. So today, you're a kingdom waiting to break out. Why don't you pray that prayer in a new way? "Lord, let your kingdom come." But when you're praying it, don't think of something coming from far off to where you are now, but rather a kingdom that's inside of you, among us, breaking out through your life for the glory of God. The Lord bless you. Have an amazing day.

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6: Greetings, my name is Archbishop Angelos, Coptic Orthodox Archbishop of London. I received a poem from one of my spiritual children, and it read quite simply, "Do not fret over evil, for it has simply always been there. Do not marvel at confusion, for like evil, it is a snare." We're told in the book of Exodus chapter 13 that the Lord set before them a pillar of cloud by day and a pillar of fire by night. Imagine being in this place, this arid wilderness, journeying and not knowing where you're going. Confusion is typical, is normal. And yet, God places before us this beautiful and refreshing pillar of cloud. And at night, a fierce, blazing pillar of fire. Our confusion comes when we do not have our eyes firmly focused on him. When we're overcome by the uncertainty of the world around us. And yet even in the most oppressive darkness, that pillar of fire, God's presence, still goes before us.

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2: 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One of my favorite stories from the Bible is that of Queen Esther. Esther's life was likely very difficult, having experienced loss and grief at a young age. But unknown to her at the time, her past experiences were preparing her for her special chosen assignment to become queen. What is your life story? What have you gone through in the past? Or what are you currently experiencing that is causing you pain? It's important to understand that everything that has happened in your life up until this point, the good, the bad, the ugly, has a purpose. Romans 8 verse 28 tells us that all things work together for good for those who love God. God never promised that our lives would be easy, but He promised to always be with us. He wants to turn your pain around for your good and for His glory if you allow Him to. Remember, you are an overcomer.